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1: Hey, it's Kat Michaels. We're going live and loud tonight with three in a row from Rush. Fans got a special piece of the band's history with Live in YYZ 1981. It was the concert that was recorded at Maple Leaf Gardens in Toronto on March 25th of 1981. It was part of the Moving Pictures Tour, and the YYZ in the title comes from Toronto's airport code. It's the same inspiration behind the Rush instrumental, and for decades, that full recording remained officially unreleased, but it surfaced as part of the Moving Pictures 40th Anniversary Super Deluxe Editions, giving fans a look of Rush performing at home during one of the biggest eras of their career. So, to kick things off, tonight's Live and Loud for three in a row from Rush, here's Limelight on Loudwire Weekends.

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0: Tom Sawyer wrapping up three in a row tonight from Rush for Live and Loud. That particular song was actually the opening track on the band's 1981 album, Moving Pictures. 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

Records, Greta Van Fleet, Play Your Games on Loudwire Weekends. 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

0: bands Metallica screaming suicide on Loudwire weekends, the band recently reacted to a Japanese pop artist covering their classic Enter Sandman. Japanese pop star Edo turned some heads at this year's Summer Sonic Festival with an unexpected cover of the track. The 23-year-old singer opened her Tokyo set with the song, brought it back the following night in Osaka to close her performance, and the cover caught plenty of attention online, including from Metallica themselves. The band praised the artist on social media, saying that they were blown away by her take on Enter Sandman, and they loved seeing a younger generation connect with their music in such a unique way. 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

0: Hey, it's Cat Michaels. Coming up next hour, we've got our good cover of the night. It's a metalcore take on a 1991 REM classic. But before we get there, I have the latest now from Blackstone Cherry. They've released their newest 7-track EP, Celebrate, and it's out now. This is the first release from that EP. Blackstone Cherry, it's deep on Loudwire Weekends.
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1: Tonight's good cover comes to us from Canadian metalcore band ONI. They've put their own heavy melodic spin on REM's 1991 classic, Losing My Religion. 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It was produced by Bring Me the Horizon keyboardist Jordan Fish, and it gives us sort of an early taste of ONI's next full-length album, which is expected in early 2027. Here it is now, ONI and their cover of Losing My Religion on Loudwire Weekends.

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2: When I went downstairs, I thought the two figures that were obscured by the darkness on the couch were our two 14-year-old boys. 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

0: Trapper Joe's Bar and Grill Studios in Burton. It's a damn good time at Trapper Joe's. 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
2: 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Papa Roach has teamed up with a rapper from India known as Hanuman Kind for this next track. It's a collaboration released earlier this year as the official anthem for season 2 of Netflix's animated series Devil May Cry. The track, of course, combines Papa Roach's rock new metal energy with Hanuman Kind's modern rap style. And here it is now, Papa Roach featuring Hanuman Kind. 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

Disturbed, Down With The Sickness on Loudwire weekends. The bands kept things pretty quiet this year. Guitarist Dan Donegan said recently that that was intentional. After spending much of the year last year celebrating the 25th anniversary of The Sickness, the bands decided to take some time off for family and personal lives, and they are only playing two shows in 2026. They played Incarceration, and then they played a show at the Hard Rock in Hollywood, Florida. Both of those, of course, took place in July. As for 2027, Donegan said the band's discussing new material and future touring, but there's not really anything ready to announce yet. But you can check out his Instagram live now inside the Loudwire app. Right now, I got more rock from Zeppelin. It's Kashmir on Loudwire Weekends.

0: Five Finger Death Punch and Eye of the Storm on Loudwire Weekends, things got really hot at their show in Cincinnati earlier this month. In fact, it got so hot that the band stopped down the show to help fans that were struggling with the extreme heat and the humidity. The temperatures on stage reportedly were like 103. The band and the crew handed out like 15 cases of bottled water, and they were directing fans to free water at the concession stands too, and even turned their own stage fans out to the crowd. 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
6: Hey, it's Kat Michaels. Thanks for hanging tonight for Loudwire Weekends. Coming up in the 10 o'clock hour, we're going back to 2001 for our song that time forgot. Coming to us from a band that originates out of Louisville, Kentucky. But before we get there, I've got the latest now from Cage the Elephant. They've released this track back in July. It's the first new music from the band since 2024's Neon Pill, and it marks the beginning of a new chapter after they signed with Big Loud Rock. Frontman Matt Schultz says the song is inspired by the mental health crisis that he went through a few years ago, and writing it became sort of a way of finally processing that experience and moving forward. Here it is now, Cage the Elephant and their latest. This is Beaches in Tennessee on Loudwire Weekends.

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Sublime on Loudwire Weekends. I'm Kat Michaels. Autumn Kings have a new album set to release September 18th titled Epiphanies, but they actually almost missed what they've called the greatest show of their career after their van broke down following Rockfest in Wisconsin. It was a complete stranger named Ernie who offered up his Ford Explorer so they could make the 8-hour trip to the Upheaval Festival in Michigan. It was kind of wild. The band made the show. They returned the car afterwards, and the story ended up landing on the CBS Evening News. You can find out more inside the Loudwire app right now from Autumn Kings off that upcoming album. This is Gone, Gone, Gone.

0: It's AC/DC for those about to rock on Loudwire Weekends. I'm Kat Michaels. We just learned this week that Foo Fighters have landed a hell of an opening gig. They'll be joining AC/DC for the band's show in St. Louis on September the 8th, replacing the Pretty Reckless on that bill. For Dave Grohl, he says it's a full circle moment seeing AC/DC's Let There Be Rock concert film when he was just 11 years old completely changed the way he thought about performing and helped shape the intensity that he brings to the stage and has brought throughout his career. 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
4: Maybe at some point you said, like, I have more common sense in this pinky than some people have in their whole brain. And then that window said, I bet you do, bud.
2: Boom. You mean when I tried to cut my finger off in a window of a Courtyard Marriott in Chapel Hill, North Carolina?
4: Yes, yeah. Yeah.
2: I didn't try to, but I nearly
4: all
2: did.
4: All your common sense rushed out in that moment.
3: So much blood loss.
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13: Tonight's song that time forgot comes to us from a band out of Louisville, Kentucky. Not Louisville, not Louisville. You gotta say it like you got a mouthful of marbles. It's Louisville, Kentucky. I'm talking about Tantric. Our song that time forgot was released as the third single from the band's self-titled debut album. It was released in October of 2001. Here it is now. 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
1: So it sounds like this is a sound effect game.
2: 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Yeah, that was what I was hoping to portray. Okay. 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I got a bunch of sound effects here.
1: Okay, all right. Sometimes you talk like you learned English in an Eastern European country.
2: Dude, I don't know what happens. Sometimes my tongue just like gets
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1: 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Like I know what you mean.
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It's Let Down, Do It for Love on Loudwire Weekends. It's the pandemic project of Blake Coddington. He started something that would change his life in 2020, and he launched that solo project, but he jokes that the music's basically him crying about his problems, but he did say the project's rooted in something a whole lot deeper. 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It's Far Behind on Loudwire Weekends.

0: It's Linkin Park and the Emptiness Machine on Loudwire Weekends. The band among the list of names for five big upcoming rock and metal films that should be on your radar. Linkin Park's headed to the big screen with Unshatter. 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
4: Still to come next hour, Lauren's got the GOAT. 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Yesterday, of course, was what would have been the rocker's 59th birthday. Right now, I've got the latest from Wage War. 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
3: Yesterday, August 22nd, would have been the late Lane Staley of Alice in Chains' 59th birthday. He is so loved and missed still dearly every single day. And obviously, we've lost a lot of great rock singers throughout the years, but I know for a fact that Lane in particular is one that still hurts a lot of people to this day. Alice in Chains is one of my all-time favorite bands, but I've played my favorite Alice songs a couple times on the GOAT before, so I thought I would switch it up a little and do three of my favorite performances that featured Lane on the mic. So one is going to be Alice in Chains. The other two are not. The first is a collaboration that he did with Tom Morello, Stephen Perkins from Jane's Addiction, and a couple of other people. They called the project The Class of 99. And one of the songs they covered was Pink Floyd's Another Brick in the Wall. It was one of Lane's last vocal contributions because it was recorded in 1998. So here it is on Loudwire Weekends.

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2: That was probably the most well-known song by Mad Season, River of Deceit, which of course featured the one and only Layne Staley on vocals. Yesterday would have been his 59th birthday, so tonight I'm just playing some songs that he sang on just to celebrate. And Layne sang lead on pretty much all of the Mad Season songs on their album Above, but Mark Lanegan from Screaming Trees did a couple of like lead vocals on some of the tracks too. So that is really cool. And I think that their voices complemented each other very well. So if you have not heard the whole album Above by Mad Season, I highly recommend it. Since I played a couple of non-Alice in Chains songs with Layne tonight already, I obviously have to end my little birthday celebration for him by playing one by them, because that was his band. Alice are one of my favorite bands, so I can't really say that I have a top song by them, but I'm going to go with one of his top vocal performances. Fans know why this one's so special. It's Loudwire Weekend's Happy Belated Layne.

0: It's Alice in Chains, Love, Hate, Love, wrapping up the GOAT tonight. Lauren, thanks for putting together the three tracks to remember Layne Staley. Yesterday would have been the Rockers' 59th birthday. 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
2: When I went downstairs, I thought the two figures that were obscured by the darkness on the couch were our two 14-year-old boys. 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

0: It's a Perfect Circle and Starless on Loudwire Weekends. Guitarist Billy Howerdale said that he was sitting on the couch watching TV with a small practice amp on the coffee table nearby when the guitar riff for that song popped into his head. 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
1: When I went downstairs, I thought the two figures that were obscured by the darkness on the couch were our two 14-year-old boys. I walk up behind the sectional and they don't hear me because they're watching TV. And I start to reach over the couch and I'm going to like put my hands on both of like their chests or belly and go, "What are you guys doing?" My right hand is about to touch one kid and I look over at my left and the shape is not what I was expecting.
2: What was the shape?
1: Girl shaped. 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
3: Oh my God.
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1: No, she knew exactly.
4: Hi. 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

Today, Thursday, is a very special day. 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
1: Monday, name that tune. 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

you do what they told ya. 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
1: When I went downstairs, I thought the two figures that were obscured by the darkness on the couch were our two 14-year-old boys. I walk up behind the sectional and they don't hear me because they're watching TV. And I start to reach over the couch and I'm going to like put my hands on both of like their chests or belly and go, "What are you guys doing?" My right hand is about to touch one kid and I look over at my left and the shape is not what I was expecting.
2: What was the shape?
1: Girl shaped. 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
3: Oh my God.
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3: You should have gone just
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3: Tickle monster.
1: Monday, name that.

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We're like that tattoo you got one wild night. 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A little blurry. And your mom probably hates us.

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2: all
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3: 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And then that window said, I bet you do, bud.
1: Boom. You mean when I tried to cut my finger off in a window of a Courtyard Marriott in Chapel Hill, North Carolina?
3: 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Yeah.
1: I didn't try to, but I
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1: did.
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2: So much blood loss.
1: Monday, name that tune. 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
1: You only graduate from college once. 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
3: I don't. No, I don't.
1: What about Gloria Gangbang?
3: Yeah, absolutely.
1: David Double Penetration. Oh, I'm sorry.
3: Randy Dutch Rudder. What?
1: Oh. Angela Orgasm. Oh, no.
3: Nora Knob Gobbler.
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0: 5, in the car, at home, at work, in your earbuds. 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
2: Anything.
3: Gym
2: anything.
3: Membership.
2: Throwing gym. Oh, yeah,
1: canceling anything.
2: I went through that with magazine subscriptions. I had the subscription to this magazine called Family Handyman.
4: And you do that to a whole family?
2: And I honestly did like it because I like one of the articles would be a plan for something. And I have used it a couple of times where I built planters from plans that I found in there and some stuff like that. But the thing was, I don't know when the subscription started. I don't remember if I got it for myself or if somebody gave it as a gift. But I was getting it, and it was on, like, an auto-renewal. And I go, I don't need this anymore. I don't want it anymore. Like, I liked it for a while, but I don't really, whatever. And so
1: you're saying it was hard. Did it take longer than the story?
2: Well, it would have taken less.

0: What is the quickest way to ruin your life in a single moment? 1-800-947-3979. Jimbo's ready to roll.
1: Okay.
0: It's a good one. Hello, Jimbo. You're on the Harmonizer. What is the quickest way to ruin your life?
2: One time when I sent a dick pic to my wife's mom on accident.
0: And
2: but I did it.
0: And what did she think of that?
2: She was impressed and mortified at the same time.
0: Okay. Hmm. What did your wife think of that?
2: My wife was pretty embarrassed. She handled it well.
0: Did it get awkward after you had a threesome?
2: Oh, man, if she was good looking.
3: If only.
0: So let it be noted, the only thing Jimbo from having a threesome with his wife and his mother-in-law is his mother-in-law is not pretty enough. That's a pretty good one.
1: Okay.
4: That's a really good one. But it doesn't seem like it ruined his life.
3: No, it didn't ruin his life. It could. It certainly could have.
0: The example I gave last hour was people who get in a bar fight.
3: Yeah, that's a good one. I think another one that can is road rage.
5: Oh, yeah.
0: Oh, yes. Man.
3: That can really go haywire real fast.
0: Yep. Meet somebody else who's just as wired incorrectly as you are or wired more incorrectly and they go bonkers.
3: Mm-hmm.
5: I had a girlfriend who had one drink at the bar, one, and then got in her car and left. Wasn't bombed at all, but then got into a car accident. So not only did they give her a DUI, because she admitted, she was like, I just left the bar. I only had one cocktail.
0: Mm-hmm.
5: So they got her on that, which sucked.
3: Oh, they should have made him take a blood test.
5: Yeah. And she and then was at fault for the accident. And man, the amount of money that she, it financially ruined her. I mean, she was way too young. I mean, DUIs at any age are expensive, I think. I've never gotten one. But to be in your 20s and go through that and then have to get a lawyer and, oh, my God, it just sucked.
0: This text, I'm a public defender investigator, and the amount of cases that started as a simple bar altercation end up being a homicide is absolutely astonishing. You don't know other people's mental state, whether they have a gun or a knife, or if they've been hoping to kill someone or get killed themselves.
3: Mm-hmm.
4: Yeah, mix in a couple drinks.
3: Mm-hmm. Yep.
6: I think, too, growing up, just like sending nudes was always the big horror story. Like, that's going to ruin your life.
5: Yep.
6: Is if you send one and the wrong person sends it out to everybody, like, that's going to ruin your life. And we've seen it happen to people before. I think nowadays people are a little more lax about it, but
0: maybe we were very slow as a culture to adapt to saying, hey, that's illegal and inappropriate.
6: Right.
0: It shouldn't have taken more than one time to go, that is wrong. That is really wrong.
3: Well, now there's laws, but for a long time there wasn't, you know, like revenge porn kind of stuff. And all that.
4: Fappening.
3: Yeah.
0: Yeah.
5: There's I forget what the TV or the docuseries was about how the internet ruined people's lives in an instant similarly. And some of it was like pictures that had gotten leaked. But one guy had given he was like flicking a cigarette or something out of his truck.
0: Yes.
5: And it looked like he was doing the race.

0: this like okay symbol, but it's the white power symbol.
1: Oh, yeah, but it was a still.
0: And it ruined him. I mean, within 24 hours, he lost his job. He has not been able to be hired back from that job. And he is, I think he's Mexican-American. And he was like, I'm not racist towards brown and black people. I am a brown person. And he was like, I got caught flicking a cigarette out of my car. And it caught me at that moment. And it, I mean, it ruined his life.
2: Somebody said very similarly to that is being a Karen in public, getting recorded, and then having everyone figure out who you are.
0: Yeah,
1: that's happened. People have lost jobs over that, gotten kicked out of apartments because of that.
3: Oh, yeah. Remember the woman walking the dog in Central Park? She freaked
1: went after
3: out.
1: That person.
3: Yeah, she freaked out on somebody because like a guy was just running and she freaked out because
2: it's kind of racial, wasn't it?
3: Yeah, she said he was like intimidating her or something. Yeah, I don't remember all the details of it.
2: Yeah, but then, yes, she was tracked down, and it didn't take long for that to go. Josh joins us. Josh, what's the quickest way to ruin your life?
4: Well, how about a one-night stand while in a relationship with someone and having a kid?
1: Oh, boy.
3: There you go.
1: Okay, that's a one-night stand.
2: Wait, is this biographical?
4: Well, I was working at a factory. Chick needed a ride to work. She decided to give me a little side action for the ride to work, and it cost me 18 years times two of child support.
2: Wow. Did you have twins?
4: No, I was in a relationship with someone, had a daughter, and we weren't happy. You know, obviously, thinking with the other things said.
2: And a coworker needed a ride, and you're like, ass or grass, no one rides for free.
1: Yeah, I got an automatic, but also a stick shift.
4: I already have enough grass and gas, so.
2: There you go. Well, thank you, Josh. That'll do it.
1: That made life difficult.
0: That seems like more than just a simple mistake that ruined. It seems like a line of like really bad decisions. Ruined his life.
2: It was
0: life.
2: The final one that really got
3: Hopefully
2: it.
3: You've seen the error of your ways. Yeah. And,
0: pregnant. I think it was you cheating on your person and you getting someone pregnant. I think that's the way to put it.
1: Yeah.
2: Let's see.
3: Interesting view of it.
0: Yeah, isn't it?
1: Yeah.
0: Maybe take a breath, Josh. Chill out.
2: This one, best way to ruin your life in an instant, driving home after a night out at the club. Got in an accident, kill your best friend, 5 years in prison at 21 years old.
3: Ooh.
0: Wow.
2: That's the stuff that scares me so badly for my kids, for anyone. Either to be member of that car ride, obviously.
1: Yeah, I think about that.
2: Worse to be the one who's gone.
1: Like just yesterday, I signed Grayson up for driver's ed.
2: How's that feel?
1: Weird.
2: Yeah, right?
1: And a little scary.
2: Yep.
0: My buddy Matt in college walked out of the house we were partying at to go pee. Mm-hmm. And he just walked around the corner of the house and was peeing on the like fence area right there and had no idea. Like, I mean, it was 2 o'clock in the morning, probably. Police officer stopped him, arrested him. And not only was he peeing in public, he was peeing onto school property. So he got waylaid.
2: Oh, wow.
0: He is a little red dot on a map.
2: Oh, no.
1: Yeah.
0: Oh, yeah.
1: Yeah, those are the types of things where you go, there should be an asterisk for that. Man, there's got to be a delineate, or it should really say exactly, because a lot of times it'll say like CSC1 or whatever, and you go,
2: but nobody knows what that means.
1: Like, it's like, oh, well, it was the middle of the night and I had to go to the bathroom.
2: Because that is not remotely the same as why we go to those maps to see who lives near you.
1: No, because there's no differentiation between that and, oh, I went to a school in broad daylight and pulled out my, you know.
0: And he even tried to, I think with his lawyer, he was like, I was on the other side of the fence. Like, does that count? Like, I literally just walked around the house to go pee, but it wasn't like around the back. It was the side of the house, and the side of the house shared the same fence as the school, and it did not matter. And it was also not during school time. Not like he was drunk and peeing, and it sucked.
2: This one, this is bad. A coworker in her 70s was late paying her car insurance. She knew it, but she was like, well, I'll just get it done in a couple days. You know, you see that bill on the counter, and you're like, I'll get it, whatever.
1: Yeah.
2: Her daughter, who was addicted to drugs, hit a tree and was in the hospital for 6 months. That coworker's 80 now and still has to work because all of her savings and everything wiped out.
1: Because her insurance had lapsed.
2: That sucks.
1: Oh.
2: Oh, my God. 1-800-947

0: 79. Not realizing motorcycles doing 150 miles an hour, making a left into your driveway and T-bone your car, making the car fly 30 feet away. Yeah.
1: Wait, what?
0: That's what it says. Making the car fly 30 feet away. You hit a car going 150 miles an hour with a motorcycle and it moved the car. That can't be right, right?
2: Oh, I could definitely be right.
1: I can't imagine you'd survive that, right?
2: If you were the one on the bike, boy, I feel like that would be pretty tough. Even if you were in the car, you got hit in the right place.
0: Let's see.
2: Bikes aren't light.
0: James in Bristol, Tennessee. Hi, James.
3: How are you doing?
0: Good. What is the simplest way to ruin your life in an instant?
3: Commit a felony.
2: Well, that would do it, yeah.
0: Are you speaking from experience? Okay.
3: Yes, I am.
0: James, what did you do?
3: Break into a house.
2: Yeah.
0: You decided
3: it was abandoned.
0: Decided to break into a house and it was abandoned.
2: Okay.
3: Yeah. And,
0: just for fun?
3: The guys I was
0: like, you weren't even trying to.
3: Just for fun.
0: Yeah.
2: Okay.
0: And you got busted.
3: Yeah. We were drunk and thought it would be a good idea.
0: And what kind of ramifications does that carry after? Did you go to jail?
3: Oh, yeah. Yeah, sure did.
2: So it was an abandoned place and you just broke in, or did you do something else while you were in there?
3: No, we just broke in.
0: Wow. Dang. How long were you in jail or prison? I assume just jail.
3: 6 months.
0: 6 months.
3: Just jail. Lord.
0: And then you have a felony on your account, which that's the real punishment, or on your record, right? That's the real problem.
3: Yeah. That makes it hard to get jobs. People look at you different.
0: Yeah. How long ago was that, James?
3: 10 years now.
0: Would you say that you've been, like, you've lived a good life since then?
3: I've had a rocky road, but in the past 2 years, I got a good lady. I got a kid on the way.
0: Turning around.
3: Things are,
0: good man. At some point, there should be a way for people to outgrow slash outrun that. But it really does. Like, we hear from people all the time with this job where they're like, yeah, I've been paying for a mistake I made 30 years ago, way beyond the sentence. So, James, good luck, okay? I hope that the new path is a better one. It sounds like it is. And good luck with the new baby and the new lady.
3: All right. Thank you.
0: Thanks, bud.
2: All right, see ya.
0: Wow. Joey in Green Bay.
1: Young, dumb, and full of what?
2: Oh, spunkiness.
0: Yes. Joey in Green Bay. Joey, what's a fast way to ruin your life?
4: You play beer darts all day and get extremely drunk, and famous person comes to campsite with a beater car full of fireworks, and everybody starts lighting fireworks on fire, and you decide it's not lighting on fire fast enough, so you pour gasoline on the car and light the car on fire.
0: Oh, no.
1: The whole car?
4: The whole car. Oh, yeah.
0: Wait,
4: all gone.
0: Who's the famous person that showed up at your party with fireworks?
5: Gotta be Bill Murray, right?
4: Brian Deegan.
0: From the Packers?
4: No, he's a motocross racer.
0: Oh, yeah.
2: Oh.
0: Okay, that's a famous person that should have fireworks in their car.
2: Yeah, like there's certain people that you go, oh, I bet I could see this person, you know, like
0: it wasn't like John Tesh in town.
2: No, you knew it wouldn't be Tesh. It'd be like
0: hanging out in Titletown, getting down to Green Bay to you know, Titletown Distillery and going, hey, come out to my car. We'll have some fireworks rock. Da da da da da. Oh, boom, man. Ba boom.
1: Brian Deegan, he's a motocross. He's in the metal militia, right?
4: Yep.
1: Oh, yeah.
4: He started it, I believe.
0: So, all right. The car lit on fire.
4: It gets better, though.
0: It does.
1: Tell us more.
2: All right.
4: Well, I ended up in jail that night, blah, blah, blah. Charge you with a felony. And then they send you a letter saying, oh, we dropped all the charges. So if you think you're free and clear, 6 months later, you get a lovely letter in the mail that says, oh, we charged you with a felony again. So make some more dumb decisions and decide to blow off some steam and try to blow up some Tannerite. And
2: oh, man, you just can't get away from blowing stuff up when you're being charged with blowing stuff up.
0: You know what?
2: Huh?
0: They didn't like when I made things exploded. I bet they'd like it if I did bigger explosions.
2: Oh, my God. Okay.
4: So,
2: all right.
4: So miss the target, and somehow the bullet skips off the water and lands in the neighbor's house.
0: Oh, no.
1: Mm.
0: And so what were the charges for that?
4: That was just a misdemeanor. I got out of the felony.

0: but
1: wow, that seems
0: the misdemeanor
1: so much worse.
0: Sucks from the neighbor, right?
1: Right. That seems so much worse. Are you living a better life now, Joey?
2: I get yeah, bigger stuff way better to blow up.
1: What's the next thing you're going to blow up?
0: I couldn't tell you. That's okay. Not in the cards anymore.
1: Not in the business okay, anymore. All right Joey, yeah, thank okay. you. All right, more of your phone calls, more of your texts, 1-800-947-3979.
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0: in an instant. Bar fights, flipping somebody off while you're driving because you're mad and you find out they're crazy. Not wearing the condom or doing that thing sexually that you know you shouldn't. A lot of people are saying it simply, just, I had sex with the wrong person.
1: Yeah.
0: Pretty much covers the whole thing. Jake joins us. Hi, Jake. How did you ruin your life in an instant?
2: Reaver, how you doing, guys, huh?
0: Good, man. How are you?
1: Good.
2: Good, good, good. Looking forward to Friday. I'm from Wilkes-Barre, Scranton, awesome. So we're waiting for you.
0: Us awesome, too. We're man. Ready. Great. We'll see you in the Woodlands.
1: Yeah, that'll be fun.
2: Rock on. So like 20 years ago in 04, I was in the Navy. I've called in before, so I got a lot of Navy stories. I'm sorry I keep calling in all time, but they're just so much fun to tell people. So back in 04, when the UConn women were in the Final Four, I think it was 03, 04, 05. I can't remember what year, but
0: Probably every year, but
2: I would say. Yeah, pretty much every year, right? So I was up in Connecticut stationed on my submarine in the Navy, and my buddies, two of my buddies were dating two of the cheerleaders on the basketball team. So whenever we were in port, we'd go out to UConn on the weekend and hang out with them. If you go out to UConn, they got all these row houses for the dorms and whatnot.
0: Right.
2: So we're in there just hanging out.
0: Okay.
2: And we get there during the Final Four, and nobody's outside. So we're waiting to see what happens.
0: Yeah.
2: So with like 2 seconds left, they hit a three-pointer, they win the game, blah, blah, blah.
0: Yeah.
2: All these people start pouring out, cheering. We start drinking. So we're drinking and having a good time. And I get a little too drunk, and a lot of people are talking, making jokes. So I just pull my pants down.
0: Why not?
1: Yeah.
0: Okay.
1: I mean,
2: you know, I'm like 25. Does. Yeah, I'm like 25. I don't care. You know what I mean? So I pull my pants down and I show my butt. And it ends up getting photographed and put in the local newspaper.
3: The newspaper?
2: And then
1: they put a picture of your butt in the newspaper?
2: Somebody took a picture of my butt and sent it into the paper. And I don't know why. You got FCC and you guys can't say curse words, but yet you can put a butt on the paper. I don't understand that.
1: I mean, I guess that's where it's coming to.
0: Yeah, I mean,
2: So the next day, I'm like, oh, no. My captain, somebody brings in the paper, and my captain ends up seeing me with my butt hanging out.
1: Like, if I know and one I got, butt in the world, that's Jake's butt.
2: Yeah. Well, I got a dimple on the one side, and they're like, oh, okay. No.
1: Yeah. I mean, so, obviously.
2: You can tell that's him right there. You know what I mean?
0: Right?
2: Oh, that's him.
0: Gotcha.
2: So, well, then the admiral ended up seeing it.
0: Oh, God.
2: And I ended up getting reprimanded for it. And for some strange reason, I ended up, maybe there was other rhetoric, but that was the camelback straw thing that you say. And I ended up getting kicked out of the Navy for it.
0: You got kicked out of the Navy because people were making jokes and you showed your butt in a newspaper story?
3: That was just the camel's back straw thing, man.
2: I think that was the last thing they needed to see in order to say, this guy is a wacko. Let's get him the heck out of my Navy.
0: Yeah,
2: now that's how it ended up.
1: That tracks.
0: I get it.
2: Jake, but I just wanted to share that with
0: that's
2: you guys,
0: a good one.
2: You know?
0: Jake, we'll see you Friday, man. Thank you for your service, albeit briefer than you intended. Thank you, Jake.
1: You ruin your life quickly by whipping your pants down.
3: I like
1: the
3: way Jake tells stories.
0: I do too. The straw and the camelback thing.
1: You know, what
0: love say.
3: I just whipped my butt out.
0: That is fantastic. Let's see. Jimbo joins us from Nashville, not on the harmonizer. Jimbo, what's the quickest way to ruin your life?
4: Jimbo
0: in Nashville.
4: That's you.
0: Mm-hmm. All right.
4: Good talk.
0: Said he found his wife in bed with a family member and beat the family member with a pool stick.
5: Oh, God.
1: Oh, man. Everyone's winning.
0: That is something.
1: Yeah. Mm-hmm.
0: How about this one?
1: Bad.
0: Boy, this is, I assume this is a person who didn't really lean into a life of crime and then opportunity fell in their lap and they went, what's the worst that could happen?
1: Okay.
0: Listen to this.
1: All right.
0: Text. My ex-husband found a credit card at the gas station and then used it for gas. Then got a wild hair, went to Walmart and used it to buy an Xbox and a rifle.

0: stolen.
1: The classic things that you do with a stolen credit card.
0: Then had remorse and felt bad about using it. Called Walmart to tell them about the card and that he was bringing the gun back. Wanted to inform them before he walked in with the gun and that he was bringing back the Xbox. When he got there, the cops were waiting for him, arrested and charged. Ruined his life, can't work in legit ways, and then has used that as a reason to turn to a life of crime and drugs.
2: Man. And he had that chance, too, because he picked up that card. Probably thought, I could just walk in and hand this to somebody that works there and say, hey, I found it in the parking lot, and be the good person. But no.
0: What do you think?
2: You had to sweat. Gas is like $50. It won't hurt. Right?
0: And then that was so easy, it makes it easier to...
2: Yep.
0: I wonder, and I'm sure they wonder this all the time, would they have gotten away with it if they didn't call probably and try to fix it?
1: Probably depends on how frequently they go into that Walmart.
0: Well, because the credit card company...
1: If they go in there again, they have cameras, especially where you buy guns.
0: And I've had my credit card taken and used for things that it wasn't, and they do go after it. They do... investigate. Oh, yeah. I don't know what level, though.
2: Yeah.
0: Can they really afford to go after every person that does that?
2: Yeah,
1: probably not everybody, but
2: a tank of gas, an Xbox, and a gun. I don't know. What's he spending? Maybe $1,500, $1,000, somewhere in there.
1: Yeah, but once you buy a firearm with it, they're probably going to track you down.
2: Yeah.
3: Oh, man. Check this one out.
1: Might be a more serious threat than you are.
3: I posted this on social media too at FBHW show. My high school son pantsed his friend in school, but it accidentally took his friend's underwear with his pants. He was suspended for a week, and then they had a pending further investigation and was facing expulsion charges with possible sexual assault charges. Oof. If the kid's parents chose to press charges that way. Thankfully, the parents understood that it was not a bullying situation, but his friend trying to prank his other friend, and it went too far. Oh my God.
2: I thought you were going to say the kid that got pantsed was now facing like sexual.
1: Oh, that would have been, yeah.
0: That's crazy. We used to do that.
2: Yeah.
0: And there was never any intent to do anything.
1: No. It was different times. And
0: yeah, when we went to school, everybody would have been like, hey, you.
3: Yeah.
1: Well, it was really just that.
0: She's going to get you back. Yeah. That would have been the end of it.
1: Yeah. Kids do stupid things.
3: We had
1: that
3: kids
1: that you don't think where it's not, yeah, it's not out of malice. It's just stupid.
3: Yeah. We had kids who, because we had a school shooting, so they would regularly search lockers and cars. And I say regularly, it was, quote, random, but you knew it was going to happen at least once a week or every couple weeks.
0: Mm-hmm.
3: And kids would go hunting and then leave stuff in their car, whether it's a knife or whether it is a gun. And even though they were allowed to have it or whatever, it's registered under their name or a family name, they're allowed to go out and hunt. It was on school property. And then they got sent to those schools now that are being investigated. We used to call them Crossroads. And they're all like the teen rehabilitation schools. And they'd come back from those and their lives were ruined. They were treated like they had been in prison. And I mean, a teenager going through that, you just mentally are not... your brain's not formed well enough.
0: It sort of forms you in the wrong direction.
3: Right. That's not for failure.
0: So scary as a parent.
1: Yeah.
0: It so is. Because a lot of that stuff is, especially to a teenage mind. I mean, how often do your kids, I know mine, what were you thinking? Oh. And that's the same answer I had. Because you're not really when you do stupid things at that age.
1: Yeah, you might realize it pretty quickly after you do. Like, I don't know why I just did that.
0: Oh, that was a bad decision.
2: Yeah, a friend of mine that I played baseball with back in the day. Like, we were probably middle school or something. He was just screwing around with a BB gun one day. And, like, I think he aimed it at something metal. BB went bang out right back in his eye. He lost his eye.
0: We got a text from somebody earlier who said, yeah, it was lasers are cool and fun, but keep them away from your eyes. And they had vision issues that they gave themselves in an instant because of, like, a silly bet or whatever.
3: Yeah, my uncle was making a salad one time and chopped his finger off. I'm not kidding. Shout out to Uncle Chip.
2: Teach him to eat healthy.
3: And I think he was in Vietnam at the time, too. So he's my great uncle. He's my grandma's little youngest brother. And when I was a kid, I was like, Uncle Chip, what happened to your finger? And I always knew something happened in Vietnam. He was like, man, it ain't like that. I chopped my finger off making a salad.
2: So he doesn't even have a cool war story to tell about it.
1: I survived the patties and Charlie, but...

0: Yeah.
1: Could not survive the Ginsu knife.
0: Yeah. That sucks, though, man. Look away 1 second with a sharp knife. You cut off the tip of your finger for sure.
1: Well, that's definitely.
0: Or tools like you guys use all the time.
1: Without question. I mean, you want to talk about ruining a life. Yeah. Be distracted for 1 second doing something.
2: Almost fall off your roof.
1: Yeah. Don't do that.
2: That's fun.
3: This one, me and two of my buddies got drunk at school and had realized one of the doors were left unlocked. We went in and drank and just wandered the halls. Would have been fine, but we stumbled upon a bunch of gifts for the senior party and stole them and left. So we got charged with burglary, but it got dropped to criminal trespass. I'm still on probation for this 2 years later, and the news painted us to be horrible people. The news said my entire name and said that three people forced their way in and took off with property. The things we stole were trays of cookies and cupcakes and goodie bags. It wasn't our intention to steal anything, just wandering like idiots. This happened 2.5 years ago when I was 20. I'm 22 now and still paying for it.
2: Man, that...
3: Yeah, they don't really care what you stole, but there is a difference between hearing some kids broke into the school and were drunk than hearing... And that they stole, like... The big difference between unlocked doors, stealing cookies. I'm not saying it's okay.
2: They weren't stealing TVs and
3: breaking
2: like
3: in. Yes.
1: And vandalizing and stealing computers. Yeah.
2: But just that phrase where he said, like, just wandering around like idiots, that's totally relatable. I could have gotten in trouble so many times for something that I would describe as just wandering around. I remember my friend growing up and they were building like a new housing development across the street from his house. That's what we used to do when we were bored. We'd be like, let's go walk through the new houses. And it would just be houses that were kind of half built and we'd be, climbing on the roof trusses and everything.
1: Well, hell, as recently as 10 years ago, it would be really common for me to be out looking at houses or whatever and go and, say, oh, there's one for sale. And you walk up to it and you're looking in the windows and you go, oh, this looks like a cool house. And then you try and you go, oh, it left the door unlocked. Cool. And I just wander through them.
3: Really?
2: I would have never done that.
0: No. Oh, my God, I would have for sure.
1: If they were empty. Oh, yeah.
0: It'd have been empty. For sure.
1: Yeah, definitely. I would never do it now, but I never thought about it.
3: Back in a minute. It is the Free Beer and Hot Wings Show.
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6: 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Fred the Turkey. I think we might have talked about Fred the Turkey before.
9: It sounded familiar.
6: Back in his alive days. Oh. But now he's entered his new era. Dead.
7: Oh, no.
10: Oh.
6: And this is how one local community paid attention.
9: Quite a way to put it.
11: Yeah. Fred the Turkey, a local Deptford Township legend, tragically died earlier this week after he was hit by a car. Dozens of people showed up to his memorial service along Plymouth Bridge Road to say their goodbyes. The Wild Turkey was known for hanging out near that same road where he chased people and cars, and yet they still appreciated Fred in that community. Even though sometimes he blocked traffic, he still became very fond there.
10: Especially
6: why are so many people crying?
7: Yeah.
9: It almost makes me think they took B-roll from an actual human funeral.
6: That's what it looks like. It reminds me of North Korea when Kim Jong-un died. Kim Jong-il? The father.
9: Kim Jong-il, yeah.
6: And we were like, they're making them cry. They're making those people cry. Remember they were just looking at the camera?
7: I don't know. I've seen Parks and Rec. When little Sebastian died.
9: Yeah.
6: Yeah, but that's an adorable horse. This is a wild turkey.
10: And it was silly.
6: They're ugly, stupid birds.
7: He was a personality of the town.
6: I get the kids, because kids
10: are stupid.
6: Yeah. Kids, yeah.
10: Yeah.
6: But that first lady they showed, I'm like, she's 65. You are emotionally dysregulated.
10: Yeah, that's you're clinging to something maybe you should not be clinging to.
7: Bye, bye, Fred the Turkey.
10: Oh, wow.
7: Yeah, it works.
10: It does.
7: I think I'd cry too. I get too attached to things.
9: You definitely would. If you lived
6: get too
9: in this
6: attached
9: town.
6: To things?
7: Yeah. Like if the person who works at my gas station near my house, like if she left, I'd be so sad.
6: So she didn't even have to die if she just got a new job?
9: Took a day off.
6: It's a lot of pressure on a stranger.
10: Oh, man.
7: It is.
10: Yeah.
7: It is. But she's holding me together.
9: Do you think she what feels her so neat? Same way about you?
7: Oh, definitely not. I think she recognizes me every time because she'll like make her way towards the Zins, but yeah.
10: Okay, yeah. Probably knows you as a regular.
7: Yeah, a little bit.
10: Yeah.
6: She's like your dealer.
7: And then she's always like, what are your nails this week? Show her my nails. I say, what are yours? And she goes, oh, my appointment's tomorrow.
6: She got flashy nails too?
7: She always has flashy nails, so we bond over those.
9: You guys have a deep, deep relationship.
7: We do.
6: Do you think you're going to bridge the gap from polite strangers to possible friends?
7: Probably not.
6: Not going to ask her out for a coffee or...
7: No, we're not those kind of friends.
6: That might be a good...
9: Could be, though.
7: She's my best gas station friend.
10: Mm-hmm.
7: You have different best friends for different things.
9: But she could be.
6: If we,

0: how much money would we have to offer you before you would carry your phone and record you ask, say, hey, you know what? I just feel like we have so much in common and I think we should hang out. So you want to get a coffee together? Like not in a, you know, 69 kind of way,
1: but maybe,
2: you know, 69 coffee.
3: Yeah. That's the worst kind.
0: Yeah.
2: Seems like it would be painful.
3: I mean, you don't have to offer me money for that. I guess I'd do it.
2: All right. So
3: give me a log of Zins.
2: Is she working right now?
3: I don't know.
0: Do you even pay attention to her life?
1: Yeah, I mean, you seem to know so much about her. God,
0: you got all the
1: so
0: pressure
1: much.
0: In the
1: you don't
0: world.
1: Know what her work schedule
3: is.
1: Don't
3: know her name.
0: All the pressure in the world on her not to leave because it's holding your fragility together.
1: You've never
0: but
1: even looked
0: God
1: at her name.
0: God forbid
1: tag.
0: You ask her name. This is terrible.
3: She forgets to wear her name tag all the time, or it changes because I think
0: she's like
3: puts
0: a rebel.
3: On, she puts on random ones sometimes that she just finds in the back because her name's different every time.
2: What would you say if you found out that her name was Rhonda?
3: We can't be friends.
0: No.
2: All right.
0: Well, good luck with that.
3: Can Thank you.
2: Please, maybe today, stop in.
3: Yeah. Yeah. I'll
2: record
3: do some recon.
1: Yeah.
2: Even though that's illegal, working. I think.
1: Ask her if she knows about this turkey that died.
3: Yeah.
0: Oh, yeah. Ask her if she wants to go to a turkey funeral together. Hey, I need someone to go to a turkey funeral with me. Would you be interested? What do you mean I'm crazy? You get out. All right. What do you think's making this sound or these sounds? Because it's multiple sounds from the same thing.

0: That's a person.
1: I have gone between person, animal, and some sort of plumbing issue with your water heater.
2: Mm-hmm. That's what I thought. The one in the middle kind of sounded like when the water goes through the pipes, but there's like a clog, and then it all of a sudden gets unclogged, and it's just like you hear that kind of suction noise.
1: Yeah.
2: I think it was this one.
3: Yeah.
2: That's a woman.
4: I think it's a whale.
3: You think it's a whale?
4: Maybe.
3: Outings, what's your guess?
1: I think it's an annoying child who found a strange whistle in a gift shop.
3: Kelly, do you have a guess?
4: It reminds me of those, not a rain stick, but those sticks that you could turn one side to the next and it would go whoop.
3: Yes. Oh. Yeah. I don't know what those are called.
4: Me neither, but that's what I'm thinking of.
3: Okay. Steve, still going plumbing?
2: Yeah.
3: That is an instrument invented in 1987.
1: In 87?
3: Yeah. By Hans Reichel. Called the Daxophone. It is a strange looking thing. It has a wooden tongue.
2: Here it is. I'll show you a picture.
3: You got a picture?
2: Yeah.
5: It almost has like
1: you draw a bow across it.
3: Yeah.
1: Okay.
2: It's kind of like the part that they're holding on to almost looks like a fretboard, like on a guitar.
3: Mm-hmm.
5: Yeah.
3: It is a violin or cello bow that's used to vibrate the tongue. The Dax is the small curved wooden block that they hold on it.
2: Oh, so that's not actually connected to it then?
3: Nope.
1: Yeah, he's moving it around.
2: That's so crazy.
3: It's weird. It says, notable players include Hans Reichel, Kazuhisi Uchihashi, and Dan Fishkin.
2: Dan Fishkin?
1: I'd like to hear a song and not just noises.
2: How annoying!
1: They're just playing noises. I want to hear him do like "Live and Let Die" or something.
2: How annoying would it be though to Hans Reichel? He created the thing. He invented it, and for other people to be named amongst the best players ever, that'd be so annoying.
3: Yeah, right?
2: I invented this thing.
1: But at some point, you can't
2: be better than me.
1: At some point, somebody's going to be better than you. I mean, I'm sure there's better saxophone players than Adolphe Sax, who
2: created the saxophone.
1: Yeah, I mean, but he couldn't play better than Charlie Parker.
3: Well, this a zoo was getting set to open in New Mexico, and they had noticed something, and it had them be forced to delay the opening of the zoo. Because an elephant was walking down a public sidewalk within the zoo.
2: Oh.
6: 52-year-old Asian elephant Alice was found by zoo security out of her habitat and on a public walkway. She was able to breach a section of stationary.

0: steel. She was able to kind of push against it and break the welds. We're still reviewing our security footage on that.
1: Doesn't say much for the welder that welded that.
2: Right?
3: No, that seems bad.
2: Not really. Also, I didn't know elephants live so long.
4: Oh, yeah.
1: How old did it say?
3: 52.
2: It's, yeah, it's our age.
3: Yeah, that thing is cool. Knows all the slang.
1: Gen X elephant.
3: Yeah.
2: Yeah.
3: I think it's so chill. That elephant used to go out wandering in the morning, and it didn't. Its parents didn't know where it was until later in the day.
2: Yeah.
3: It didn't grew come up home. On things like Stand By Me, and it knew what dial-up was like.
1: Yeah, you know, the elephant, a bike elephant with, didn't go home until the streetlights were on.
2: It didn't have a water bottle. It just drank from the hose, man. Yeah.
3: 3 seconds of water in school is all you got for the year.
2: Yeah.
3: That's what that elephant did.
2: That elephant knew that the A-team was excellent.
3: That elephant wept when Kurt Cobain died and celebrated
1: when the Berlin Wall came down.
3: You're damn right it did. It's on the right side of history.
2: That elephant wore tough skin jeans from Sears.
3: That elephant resented the tracks that mom said were the same as other shoes that kids wore that were cool.
1: Yeah, that elephant lusted after Reebok pumps. Yes,
2: that elephant knew tracks looked a little like Adidas, but were different.
3: That elephant ordered Sports Illustrated and developed a keen interest in sports just so it could get the cover issue with Kathy Ireland.
2: That elephant had 6 aliases for Columbia House.
1: That alien had to buy all of its favorite records on vinyl, then cassette, then CD, then MP3.
3: That elephant is sick of that.
2: Yeah.
3: You know what else that elephant had? The best collection of Spuds McKenzie and Johnson outboard engine or whatever t-shirts you could get.
1: Big Johnson.
3: Big Johnson. That's the one. It wasn't about the engine.
1: That actually sounds like something that would be on a Big Johnson. It's not about the engine.
3: It does.
1: Like it's about the hardness that you pound or something.
4: Oh my God.
2: The hardness that you pound.
3: I don't think they were quite that blatant on the
1: top. Oh, they absolutely were.
3: No, it is true. You're right. Something is afoot. Something weird has happened in the O'Reilly Auto Parts studios.
1: We got gremlins in the board?
3: Yeah, I think so. Okay. We'll see more next. It is the Free Beer and Hot Wing Show.
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10: What is the surface temperature of the sun, mate?
11: 50 trillion degrees Fahrenheit.
10: Okay. Hot wings?
12: 7,600 degrees.
11: Reasonable.
13: 3,000 degrees.
11: Oh.
14: I said 20,000 degrees Fahrenheit.
11: Wow.
14: Somewhere between 20,000 and 50 trillion. Is it in there?
10: Yeah, one of you got it.
12: Is it close?
11: It's me, isn't it? Please say
12: it's 49 trillion.
10: The surface temperature of the sun is 10,000 degrees Fahrenheit. Let me do the math.
13: May you're only off.
10: So how you were off 2,400 degrees.
12: That's correct.
10: Maitland was off 50 trillion. I'm rounding.
14: No. 49 trillion.
10: And some. 10,000 rounds to zero

0: 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I'm Freebeer, one of the hosts, and today's already an out-of-the-ordinary day. Tommy and I got here at about the same time, about 4:35 this morning. TJ the DJ, that is.
1: Mm-hmm.
0: And both settling into our spots, and then Tommy said, hey, right in front of me, if you've never seen the screen, there's a massive TV that is divided into four quadrants, and on it is basically four different computers, or four different computer screens. And the top two were not signed in, and the bottom two were not signed in. And there's a mouse that can go between all of the screens, but that mouse was missing.
2: Weird.
3: Curious. Mm-hmm.
0: Without that mouse,
1: that's difficult.
0: You cannot place the cursor into the spot you need to sign in. That was that's troublesome. I got on my hands and knees.
3: Yeah, you did.
0: With my phone and turned the light on and went around the entire table because maybe it had fallen off the table.
1: Sure. Yeah.
0: And then lifted up the monitor and looked under one side and then the other and then pulled out a mouse with a cord that I found and thought maybe this can plug into something. P.S. Didn't know where, just thought maybe a hole would exist and hey, magic computer mouse that works on everything. And we tore everything apart. Then we repeated those steps and then we called our engineer Mike and woke him up at 20 to 5 and said, Mike, we can't find

0: the mouse for the studio. We wondered if maybe you were in here doing something. He said, well, I haven't been in that studio for a week, so I have no idea.
1: Then we need to report a mouse theft.
0: Yeah. I said, I know this seems like a really dumb thing to wake you up for, but I'm bamboozled. I don't know what to do without it. I don't have a plan. This is not something we've encountered. So he thought about it for a second, and he said, I think the best thing to do would be to go steal a mouse and a wireless dongle from somewhere else in the building. And so I thought, boy, I know what a mouse is, and I think I know what a wireless dongle is. So I went down to one of the studios where Hope has been abandoned, and there's no longer any staff.
2: Mm-hmm.
0: And stole one, came back, plugged it into a computer, and then finally we got things going. Apologized to Mike. Mike had to go online and sign us into a couple things. And then he called back and said, everything good? Everything's good. So we're good to go. Tommy got the show started at 5, just like normal. We're like, wow. I don't know what could have happened to that mouse, but doesn't matter now. Mm-hmm. And then right before we were starting this hour, a flurry of strange things started occurring on the screen. Like this sound played.
3: It is the Free Beer and Hot Wing Show.
0: Yeah, me out of the blue, and then this. And then a couple other things moved to locations they normally don't go. And then a box appeared on the top left side that I have not seen before. And then a little tiny, and then all of the spots from the commercial break we were coming up to disappeared.
4: Oh, God.
0: And if you were in the room, you'd have heard me say things like, I don't know what's happening, and something is afoot.
2: Yeah.
0: Correct?
2: You did say something is afoot.
1: Yeah, you had a very serious look on your face.
0: Mm-hmm. And then over by where Maitland sits, I hear the equivalent of Urkel saying, did I do that? When she pulled a mouse out and said, is this, this might be the mouse for that computer. I might have taken it home.
4: Mm-hmm.
0: And lo and behold, all of the disasters that had been going on had all been rooted to the fact that you decided to have vacation for the mouse.
4: Yes.
1: What's funny is that none of us put it together where every time Maitland clicked the mouse over there, that's when something was happening.
0: I didn't know.
2: But she wasn't looking at the screen and you couldn't see her hand.
4: I was clicking it a lot.
1: But I want to look back. I want to watch the video back because in my mind, it was the most pronounced button push ever. It's Maitland going like, what's going on?
2: Like every time she was doing it, she was going, dee-doo, dee-doo.
4: Well, it wasn't connecting to my computer. So I thought, wow, this thing must really be dead. But I sat there and I kept clicking. And then I moved it a little and clicked it and was shaking it around and clicking it. And then I picked it up and I shook it.
1: That's what did it. That's what got it working.
2: Yeah, you always got to shake it. Hey, what's up,
0: it's all buddy? Good now.
4: Sorry, Mike.
0: Yeah. Well, I'd say there was no harm, no foul. I did not get awakened way before my alarm would go off.
4: Yeah. So.
0: Fortunately, Mike, the engineer that we've worked with for 22 years now, has the patience of a saint because he has been. I'm sure today is not the first time he's been woken up for something a dumb morning show DJ couldn't figure out on their own.
2: Yes.
0: And by that, I mean not just us, but certainly including us.
2: Mm-hmm.
0: So, mm-hmm. Yeah. It happens.
4: I'll bedazzle my mouse so that we can tell the difference.
2: You know, there have been several times over the years, because I don't sit in your spot, Freebeer, very often. It's usually only if I have to record something or edit some audio, and that's usually the only time. But every time I do it, I think, why hasn't anyone labeled these two keyboards and these two mice? They look identical, and I always grab the wrong one. I go, I'm afraid to push anything because I don't know which one I have right now. Like, you'd think somebody maybe, do we have a silver Sharpie in here?
0: I
2: do. Do you think we could label those?
1: Just a little dot on
2: Wouldn't
1: it.
2: Wouldn't that be
1: something.
2: A smart idea?
1: Let's do that.
2: Like, right now. Let's do it right now and go, this is this mouse.
1: There it is.
2: Perfect.
0: How would you like them labeled?
2: However you want. You use them the most.
0: I only use the two that are in front of the board. This other one's over here. It's away.
1: And this one is labeled. Well, one of these two is labeled.
2: Okay.
1: See, this one is labeled.
2: Okay. Oh, somebody did take a label maker, that one. Okay.
1: That's, I think I did that.
0: How did you label it? I don't know what to label this one.
1: This one is V-Mix.
2: Oh, do we have a P-Touch here? That's even cooler.
1: I have a P-Touch in my house.
2: I have one at my house, too, yeah. But
0: the one that goes to this is the one with silver asterisks on it.
2: Okay.
1: Okay, yeah, surely we'll remember that.
2: Yeah.
1: And that will never wipe off.
4: No.
2: No, right where, right where the palm hits, the wet palm.
1: Yeah. Well, we fixed it.
2: Okay, done. This will never happen again.
4: Our gang.
0: Do you think having something on there would have kept

0: Maitland from putting it in her backpack and taking it home? Yes. I do not.
1: Well, I don't know, because your palm would have been right over that asterisk. How would you have known when you picked it up?
2: So you had that all weekend at your house?
0: Mm-hmm. God, the stories you must have.
3: Yeah, me and that mouse went everywhere.
1: Yeah, did you take pictures of it like flat Stanley?
3: Yes.
1: Here it is drinking.
0: Basically. Side note. Happy birthday, Maitland.
3: Thank
1: happy
3: you.
1: Birthday. Happy birthday.
4: Yeah, how you feeling after your birthday celebration weekend?
3: Better than I thought I would. I said earlier, I was like, I think the cumulative hangover is going to hit sometime tomorrow. Mm-hmm. And it's going to be real sad.
2: So I'm assuming all day or all afternoon, evening, Friday.
3: Yes.
2: All day Saturday?
3: Yes.
2: All day Sunday?
3: Not all day yesterday. No, okay. We took a little bit of a breather. But yeah, Friday after work, we had some friends come up to town. And then we went over to Kelly's house where she set up the most beautiful slumber party. It was wonderful. I'm still finding videos on my phone where I'm like, when did that happen? I don't remember that.
0: Nice. Ooh, fun.
3: I was walking around on the floor like the lady from The Incredibles, the small one who says no capes.
1: Okay.
3: That you walk on your toes and you... I don't know.
1: Yeah, the one with the bangs in the glass.
3: Yes. I was walking around like that lady. Didn't remember really doing that.
2: Okay.
3: Was hurting real bad Saturday when we then had to go to my boyfriend's to go set up like the party we were having where my family was coming. More friends were coming. My friend Kate made it 89 degrees in Josh's house because she was cooking so much pasta.
0: Wow.
2: Whoa.
0: It was like so 75 good. Here. So that's really.
3: Yeah.
0: That's a big turn.
3: It got really hot in that house, but we were setting up outside and then it was a really pretty little Italian summer garden party vibes out there. And then, yeah, yesterday I went home and I was like, I need to just drink liquid IV and work on my junk journal all day. And that's what I did. And I also have 8 bottles of wine now at my house.
2: 8?
3: 8. Not Jeez. Including the 5 that I had to leave behind at my boyfriend's.
0: People, did everyone bring you wine?
3: Yeah.
0: Okay.
1: That's all right.
0: It's a lot.
1: I'm told it doesn't go bad.
3: Yeah.
0: You could get a cellar.
3: Yeah. So if anybody wants me to bring some Cabernet to Vlan tonight, I got you.
2: Yeah. Bring 4 or 5 bottles.
3: Yeah. Yeah. We'll polish them off.
1: Yeah. Nice. 1 apiece. No big deal. It'll be fine.
3: But now there are so many snacks in here.
2: Yeah. I'm looking forward to investigating that.
1: Yeah. Do some snack rummaging.
2: Mm-hmm.
1: Mm-hmm.
0: How do you feel being 30?
3: Feels good. Feels a little different. I don't know. I keep telling myself, like, it feels different. It feels different. I'm like, it doesn't feel that
1: doesn't
3: different.
1: Feel, it just sounds weird, right?
3: Like, it does.
1: And it will for a little while when somebody will say, how old are you? And you'll go, 20, 30.
3: Mm-hmm.
1: That sounds weird.
2: I remember feeling obligated to say that it felt different, but it not really feeling different.
0: I don't remember. I don't think it did.
1: No, not really.
2: I think
0: 30s are great, though.
2: For me, 40 was a little bit. That was when I kind of noticed it. I was like, okay, 40's different. 30... I don't know. 30 still feels like you're...
1: Yeah, you're still pretty young.
0: 40, I mean, was 40 was the first birthday I remember my parents having.
2: I remember...
1: Mm. Yeah, that was like black balloons over the hill when we were
0: and
1: kids.
0: And everybody made, like, whoa, you're dead now. And so, I still feel good.
2: I vaguely remember my dad getting a balloon that said, like, Lordy, Lordy, look who's 40.
3: Oh, yeah.
0: Yeah, things were so much funnier in the 80s.
1: That was the classic, I mean, that's the Garfield era.
3: Over the weekend, everybody kept telling me, they're like, your 30s are your best, your 30s are your best. And that's what I've heard from everybody who has either been in their 30s up until this point or is beyond 30. But they're like, 30 things change.
1: 30s are great.
3: In a really great way. And I was like, I'm glad that we've moved on from the whole, you're a 30-year-old woman. You're old. You're going to die.
2: Mm-hmm.
3: It's like, no, actually, 30's the new 21.
0: I got good news for you. Nobody cares about your ovaries anymore.
3: Nope. I certainly don't.
0: You worry about them.
1: Yeah.
0: You know what age, though, got me? 53. That one.
2: Yeah.
0: That one's a kick in the ass.
2: That was it.
4: Yeah, you're old.
1: Yeah.
0: Yeah. Yeah.
1: Yeah, for me, it was never the number change into, like, 40 or 50. It was 41. Like, suddenly that sounded, I don't know why, like, mentally that just sounded, like, definitively in your 40s at that point. I don't know why. I can't really
0: explain
1: it. That was
0: 53. Think it like, would oh, be now 40. I'm mid-50s.
1: But, yeah, I was the same with 51. But, yeah, now, yeah, me too.
0: Yeah.
1: I'm like, you could make a case for early 50s still, I guess, but... I'm only a couple of months away to go. No, it's middle. I mean, it's the middle. Like,
4: don't let this talk about bad hips and arthritis and being in your mid-50s deter you, Maitland. You're only 30.

0: mentioned bad hips and arthritis.
1: I heard it in the tone.
2: Yeah.
0: You did.
1: My 30s, I traveled more all over the place and had like I've had the craziest adventures, the most extreme ups and downs of my life.
0: Yeah. I don't know if you're the best example.
1: Yeah, I'm not a great example.
3: I'm not sure you're the typical barometer for literally anything.
0: But it has been, you have experienced more highs and lows. That is a fact.
1: And I got through it without going into a mental hospital. I was close, I think, a couple times there.
3: We tried.
1: Anybody else? Yep, I did it all to myself.
0: It's a lot harder to 5150 someone now. Yeah, I don't know if that's the number.
1: But you could do it, honestly. I need some sleep.
0: Yeah, right. Let me get this straight. If I tell you that I'm a little cuckoo, I get to sleep a lot.
3: Okay.
1: That's nice. Yeah.
3: Give me that month.
1: I'll swallow that magic pill. You give it to me.
0: 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Well, Maitland, now that you're an elder millennial, Kelly and Steve, millennials as well, for a long time, you were the disruptors. You were the ones accused of ruining everything. And we, Gen X, had to deal with the things you told us weren't cool anymore. Well, bad news. Now your opinions are meaningless, too, because Gen Z's telling you the things you like are stupid.
4: Oh, no.
0: And guess who's the mouthpiece for Gen Z next? Me. This Gen Z person you know. That's next. It is the Free Beer and Hot Wings Show.
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1: Want to hear it without the bleeps?
2: I wash my hands and jam my hand right down into that, as deep into that as I could get. A fistful. Just, you pound that.
3: That
2: box. Yeah, because you knew that the treasure you really wanted was pretty deep in there.
0: Yeah, so, I used to put my hand in Crisco then in there so that it was a little lubed up. When you pulled your hand out, you had a real greasy popsicle with Cap'n Crunch on it.
4: You had a treasure glove.
0: I did.
2: Yeah.
4: So gross.
0: Come here, Captain.
1: Sign up to be a fancy idiot at freebeerandhotwings.com.
0: Well, for the longest time, millennials got blamed for everything.
4: Yeah.
0: Seemed like you still had plenty of time for getting blamed left, and then Gen Z showed up and was like, hey, can't we be the root of some problems? And, you know, the millennials were blamed for not buying houses because they enjoyed avocado toast too much, but Gen Z said, well, no, it's us. We order DoorDash. And
3: Millennials were also blamed for restaurants closing down, right?
0: Oh, yeah. Yeah, like they were the reason all the restaurants closed.
3: They're the reason that Chili's is not doing so well.
4: Oh, Chili's is back.
3: Chili's is back. I know. Mm-hmm. They have the cheese pull. That's like...
4: They have a new shark margarita, and they posted a picture of it. They just said, you mind if your boy gets a little too deep into marine biology? Like, Chili's has just leaned in on becoming more of, like, a meme at this point. And so now it's, like, way more fun to go to Chili's.
0: They're popular.
3: Good for them.
0: Yeah.
3: Good for them.
0: But, yeah, some of the other ones that disappeared, your Ruby Tuesdays, your Bennigan's.
3: Olive Garden.
4: Olive Garden is still here.
2: Yeah. Yeah,
4: people
2: Olive Garden's still around.
3: I feel like they've fallen off a bit.
0: Steve, did you notice you can't say restaurants that are gone? You keep saying things that are wildly popular, like Chili's and Olive Garden.
3: That's Seems
0: like you can't even find a McDonald's these days. There's, like, six in the window.
2: God, we killed them.
0: Well, now Gen Z is spoiling things for millennials.
4: Great. We're back at it. They're messing with us. We're getting it at both ends, aren't we?
0: You are. Yeah. Okay. You're ruining everything. So these are things that are no longer cool, according to Gen Z, that millennials thought were cool or made cool.
3: Okay.
0: You know, for me, Gen Z.
2: Okay.
0: Number one, taking photos of your food and posting it online.
4: I'll never stop.
0: What do you mean you'll never stop?
4: I'll never stop doing that.
0: Why? Who cares?
4: I do. Sometimes you get a meal and you're like, why is this egg salad prettier than I am? A bad example of a food, but...
2: Okay, I mean, yeah, if you are not as good looking as egg salad, then you're having a rough go, I guess.
0: Maitland's having an ugly egg salad day. Leave her alone.
4: I literally have a food picture on my Instagram story right now from yesterday morning of the waffles I got at breakfast yesterday. They're so pretty.
0: And who's supposed to get joy out of that?
4: Me? And anybody else who sees it
0: on your phone.
4: Because I want other people to be like, whoa, where is that beautiful waffle?
2: Look, I'd like to criticize, but I've definitely posted food pics before. It's usually one of two things. One, it's something that I made that I went, damn, this turned out looking really good. Mm-hmm. Like, this looks good. I need everyone to see this to tell me online how great I am. That's the only reason we have social media, let's be honest, is for people to go, you're great, right? So... Mm-hmm. Or if I go somewhere and like something's outrageously large. Like if it's like you get a burger and you go, oh my God, look at this.
0: Right? You could use it as a spare tire.
2: Like when somebody, if they deliver the food and you laugh out loud. Like that I have to take a picture of you. I don't always post it, but.
3: Or like when Free Beer got his brown meal that one time we all took pictures of it and posted it.
2: Yeah, that's
3: really
2: pretty
3: good.
2: Fun too.
0: My dad even calls that. What's it you like to eat? Brown?
2: Your brown meal.
3: Because you got a steak, a baked potato, you had
2: a brown and diet. Both brown liquids mixed together to be more brown. More brown.
0: The least brown thing was the brown bread.
2: And that was brown. Yeah, all still in the palette of brown.
0: Mm-hmm. Number two, the phrase, I did a thing.
4: Ugh.
0: I don't think anyone's on board with that anymore.
2: I hate that one.
0: Except for housewife that got a new Corolla.
3: No, it's always...
0: I did a thing.
3: It's always middle-aged
0: woman. No one cares,
3: woman.
0: Janet.
3: It's always middle-aged woman who cut her hair short.
2: Oh, honestly, I see plenty of men who do it, too.
0: Mm.
2: I did a thing. Oh, come on, man. No.
0: Now, the third thing that Gen Z hates that millennials used to love, skinny jeans. Nice job, stupid. You look like Gru.
4: They're coming back.
0: Are they?
4: They told us they were out for so long. Everybody went baggy. The people who were like, yes, I've been waiting for this moment. The people who look really, really good in baggy jeans, like Kelly, they're sticking around for them. But

0: than other people who are like, I wasn't giving up my skinny jeans. They're validated too. You try sticking like flare jeans or bootleg jeans into an UGG boot, you're just going to look crazy.
1: It is going to look pretty crazy.
2: Yeah, you don't want to look crazy. Well, you know, you need the right pants for the right occasion.
1: People just wear what they want. Ugh.
0: I think that's where we're moving more into.
1: I think so.
0: Which is very nice.
1: Number four, saying LOL out loud. Just laugh or don't.
2: Oh.
1: I think we can all agree with that
2: one,
1: right?
2: Yeah, I agree. Yeah,
3: I say it sarcastically. I say LOL.
4: What about Raffle Mayo?
1: Yeah. Why'd that one get the short run? What did Raffle Mayo do?
4: Yeah.
2: I actually think the same thing of OMG. When somebody says, oh my, OMG, I go, you know, it's the same number of symbols to say, oh my God, or oh my gosh.
1: Number five, open toe shoes.
2: Wait, what?
1: Apparently those are out.
2: Haven't those literally always been in? Well, at least for women, maybe not for guys, but like women wear open toe shoes for occasions.
1: Lots of them.
2: Like,
1: by the look of Maitland's face, I'm assuming you have some on today.
0: I do.
1: Because you went,
0: I'm wearing sandals, but I don't know if maybe they mean those, but I have moved away from getting open-toed heels because they always end up giving you blisters on your toes. No matter what you do, they rub in such a way that you're just like, we're never comfortable.
1: Can't dodge it. Hmm. So you have sandals on, but you'd be annoyed if me or Hot Wings or Steve wore sandals, yes?
0: Yeah.
1: Yeah.
0: It's a double standard
2: unfair.
0: For sure.
2: Mm-hmm. Yeah. Unfair. Sandals for me are, that's beach. I'm at the beach. That's fine then. Not at work.
4: I stopped wearing them at work because of that time that Peter was here. Peter runs the syndication company that airs the show.
2: Yeah.
4: And I think I had worked here for about a month.
1: Okay.
4: And Peter was in town visiting.
1: Okay.
4: And he had to go back to the airport. Like, he came in to sit in during the show. But his flight was before the show ended. Yeah, so you guys
1: he's like, I can't stay for all 4 hours of this garbage hole.
4: So you guys made me take him to the airport, and he spent half the ride to the airport talking about how unprofessional we were. And I'm like, see, you dressed up for work today. I had, like, flip-flops and cargo shorts on. Thanks, Peter. This won't stick with me forever.
2: Yeah, this isn't going to be a core memory, even though I'm an adult.
1: Number six, monochrome furniture. Does that mean your living room set shouldn't all match anymore? You shouldn't have everything together?
2: Or do they want the cushions to be different than the arms? Like, should it look like a Harlequin couch? Like,
0: I think it's just your living room shouldn't look like Freebeer's dinner plate.
4: Okay.
2: Oh,
0: like everything is all the same color.
2: A splash of color in there, maybe with a throw pillow.
0: Yeah.
4: Yeah, because I get that, because a lot of times you would go and buy like a living room set that would have a love seat, a couch, a coffee table, and they would all kind of be, you know, the same because they were from the same set.
2: Especially
4: they want to spice it up a bit.
2: Yeah, they have the same like throw pillows and the blanket matches too much. All right, I get that. I didn't know that was really a thing.
1: How about you're going to like this one?
2: Okay.
1: Gen Z hates the term adulting.
2: Good.
1: Also, so does everyone.
2: Mm-hmm. It's a stupid term. Like, I'm adulting. You mean you're just doing what you're supposed to do at your proper age?
4: Wow.
3: I loved it when it first came out, like, and everybody was saying it. Like, oh, this is adulting. I don't want to do it. I loved it. I even had a little ashtray that says, it said something like, dump your adulting here. And I would smoke and just, like, use it all the time. Like, I can't adult right now. I loved that in the beginning. And then after a while, it was like on everything, like live, laugh, love.
1: It gets too much.
3: Yeah. And like the whole right now, what's the chic thing everybody's doing?
0: Yeah.
2: Yeah. That's
3: kind of chic to blah, blah, blah. Shut up.
2: Oh, that one's really
3: dumb.
2: Not even
3: the definition of the word. Shut up.
2: No, that one's really dumb because it's just so lazy. People are just putting it to everything. It's like, this is dumb. But
3: I do wish I could still say some days like, I don't want to adult today.
1: Certainly the feeling remains. The terminology is gone.
3: Yeah.
1: Feeling remains.
2: I think turning it into a verb is what annoyed me. I'm like, you know, if you say, oh, man, I got to really be an adult today. Like, that doesn't bother me. But saying adulting is just, I don't know, infuriating.
1: The next one. Is anybody? No? Yeah, maybe. Side parting your hair is apparently something you're not supposed to do now.
2: Oh,
1: did you know that?
2: Mine was until last week, but my hair is starting to change, and I stop fighting it. It wants to go kind of diagonal. I go, just do what you're going to do.
4: Yeah. Mine doesn't matter because as soon as I put on headphones, I end up with a ridge.

0: down the middle of my head anyway. Yeah. So
1: same.
0: I don't care.
2: Same. I side parted for so long that now when I try to, this is about as close to the middle as my hair gets because it just doesn't go anywhere else.
1: Like it's trained.
2: Yeah.
1: Yeah. Exist.
2: Even when it's cut the way where they're like, okay, you could do a middle or a side. I'm like, it's going to do what it wants.
1: Remember when the middle part was like, at least for guys, like the greatest sign of being a loser?
3: Yeah, parted down the middle, feathered down the side.
2: The butt part.
0: Closest I've ever come to my glory days was when I had a middle part.
1: Yeah. Yeah.
0: So cool. Middle part. And if it's just long enough to just barely tuck behind your ears.
1: Mm-hmm.
0: Oh my God.
1: Living the dream.
2: Is that when your hair was blue, Steve?
0: No. My hair was blue when it was really short.
2: Oh.
0: I was like, that was when I was going, I had a rough breakup when I was 15.
2: Mm.
0: So, you know, I, of course, shaved my head and dyed my hair blue.
2: Yeah. I know weird exactly hair how that color, feels. Yeah. I did that at 34.
3: You're going through something.
1: And 36.
0: We've been through the same thing. Yeah. Just separated by a couple decades.
3: Yeah. Hair color change, new tattoo.
1: Right, things Gen Z hates that millennials used to like, high-waisted jeans. Gen Z says nay to those.
2: Pry them out of my cold, dead hands. Sorry. Continue.
1: No, I.
0: How do you really feel?
1: Boy, Maitland at 30 is very aggressive.
3: Mm-hmm. Yeah.
1: Doesn't make any sense.
2: Buckle up.
1: People who do the... Last one. People who do the Jim Carrey face are cringy. Hey, let me know you're stuck in the 90s. It's unoriginal and makes people uncomfortable.
0: The Jim Carrey face?
3: Who's doing the Jim Carrey face? I guess maybe that must be a millennial thing that I'm unaware of.
2: I think it's just like over-exaggerated, goofy faces.
0: Okay.
2: Like when you're trying to say something that's not really all that funny, but you're trying to make it funny, so you make just a weird face. And everybody's just like, calm down.
1: It does sound awful.
2: Yeah.
1: When you look at it that way. Well, these are the things you're not allowed to do anymore. So
0: gotcha.
1: Maitland's already declared keeping the high-waisted jeans.
2: Mm-hmm.
3: Yeah, hopefully. Well, they also include I was today years old when.
1: Oh, God. Mm. Yes.
3: That really could die.
2: That was really funny when I first saw it, though.
3: Yeah, man, like I'm 15 years ago. Like, yeah, it is funny the first time.
1: And then we all got together and smashed it into the ground.
3: Mm-hmm.
1: Over and over.
3: And people online turn it into their own, like, whole personality. I was 2 years old.
1: Dumber Than the Show Trivia Revisited. That is next. 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

0: time to play one more round for the week of Dumber Than the Show Trivia. Kelly has waited her turn, biding her time to join the battle. Today's contestant from Wilkes-Barre, Pennsylvania, listens on 97.9X. Gina joins us. Hello, Gina.
1: Hello.
0: How are you today?
1: I am jazzed. How are you?
0: We're very good. Now, you must have been at a live show. Is that true? Or did you tell us something special over the phone?
1: I've been to a couple live shows, but I told you something very special over the phone.
0: Guys, you may remember, Gina has a third ovary.
2: Had, right?
0: Where was it?
1: Yes, it got taken out successfully, and everything is good.
0: It was right behind your left ear, is that right?
1: Yes, behind my left ear.
0: Thank you. All right. Are you ready to play Dumber Than the Show Trivia?
1: I'm ready.
0: All right. You're going to be playing Kelly. The jackpot is $100. Whichever of you gets the most of the five questions right that I have will be the winner. You can each pass on questions the first time around and I'll come back to it. Low time wins if there's a tie. You cannot have more than 90 seconds. We'll cut you off there. Kelly will exit to the hallway now and will not hear your turn or any of your answers. Okay, Gina?
1: All right.
0: All right, Gina. You're an artist. You crochet and you paint.
1: Yes.
0: Do you also do like molding and stuff? Or like
1: molding,
0: sculpting?
1: Sculpting, no. Why, are you baiting me for a joke?
0: No, I just said artist and paint. So I'm like, well, there must be some other medium other than painting.
1: That's okay. I thought
0: No, not everything is a setup. Like, haha, you're a creep. Weirdo. Fair question.
1: No, molding. Painting and crocheting.
0: You've obviously listened to the show enough that I am not above setting someone up that way. Gina, Kelly's in the hallway. Are you ready to play?
1: I am ready.
0: All right. Your turn on Dumber Than the Show Trivia begins in 3, 2, 1. What branch of science

0: concerned with the study of matter and energy?
1: Physics.
0: What color are shelled pistachio nuts?
1: Brown.
0: What is Charlie Brown's sister's name?
1: Sally.
0: What is the active ingredient in smelling salts?
1: Menthol.
0: What classic book inspired the name of Starbucks?
1: Oh my God, it's the one with the whale, isn't it? Oh my God. Double pass, I'm not going to think of it.
0: Time. That last one's probably going to drive you crazy.
1: It is. Moby Dick.
0: That's the one. Just in time. We've all been there in the room, right?
2: Yep.
0: We've all had that. It is maddening.
1: I haven't had my caffeine yet either, so.
0: Well, I bet you got your mind going now.
1: Right, yeah. Jean,
0: hold on just a moment, okay? Let's wave Kelly in. She'll make her way back into the mostly round table. Kelly, welcome back.
3: Thank you.
0: Gina's score has been recorded. She is on hold.
3: Okay.
0: And now it's your time to shine.
3: Yeah, I'm going to get out of the $100 club today.
0: Okay. Kelly, your turn on Dumber Than the Show trivia. Against Gina for $100 for her begins in 3, 2, 1. What branch of science is concerned with the study of matter and energy?
3: Pass.
0: What color are shelled pistachio nuts?
3: The shells or the nuts? The nuts?
0: Yes.
3: Green.
0: What is Charlie Brown's sister's name?
3: Susie.
0: What is the active ingredient in smelling salts?
3: Salt? I have no
0: what
3: idea.
0: What classic book inspired the name of Starbucks?
3: Oh, pass.
0: What branch of science is concerned with the study of matter and energy?
3: I have... astrology.
0: What classic book inspired the
3: Double
0: name
3: pass.
0: Of time?
3: Dang, I'm gonna be pissed about that one.
0: Let's bring Gina back.
3: You're not gonna ask me how I think it did.
0: Mm-mm. I didn't ask her though either.
3: Okay, because I don't think I'm getting out of the $100 club today.
0: You're like, I'm gonna tell you how I think I did.
3: So I might have spoken too soon.
0: Gina, welcome back.
1: How do you think you did, Kelly?
3: Not great, Gina.
1: Neither do I.
3: Okay, perfect. we'll see how this goes, club.
0: That's the answer I thought you'd both say.
3: Yeah.
0: All right, let's score this game. What branch of science is concerned with the study of matter and energy? Kelly said astrology. Which is not a science.
3: I know. I kept thinking aerospace engineer.
1: Favorite branch of science.
3: What am I doing?
0: Gina said physics. Gina is correct.
3: Yeah, nice job, Gina.
1: Oh, my God.
0: Gina. What color are shelled pistachio nuts?
4: Okay, you say pistachio.
3: Me too.
4: With a soft A.
0: It should be a
4: pistachio.
0: Yeah.
4: Pistachio.
3: That's where your Midwest nasal comes from.
5: This is your ragu.
1: You need a mustachio for your pistachio.
0: Ragu ragu is also mine. They're all mine.
5: Right. No, I know. That's what I said. This is your thing. Yeah, you're right. They're all your thing.
0: It'd be like saying, this is your Waterloo to Napoleon.
5: This is another example of your AA issue.
0: Yeah. I'm the only one with an AA issue that's not an alcoholic.
5: It's only vowel related.
0: What color are shelled pistachio nuts?
4: Pistachio.
0: Kelly said green. Gina said brown. Gina, in all caps at the bottom of the spot on the screen, it says, Gina loves the color green.
1: I was thinking the shells.
0: It's green. We're tied at one.
1: Yeah, I know.
3: There we go. All right, Gina.
0: What is the active ingredient in smelling salts? Kelly went, salt.
3: No idea.
0: Gina said, menthol? The answer is ammonia. 1-1.
5: Smelling salt. Oh, I love them. They're so minty.
0: What class? It wakes you up because you're so happy.
5: Oh, it's like you put your head into a cat box.

0: It's so bad.
1: I smelled them one time here.
2: What classic book inspired the name of Starbucks? This one was troubling. Kelly was like, oh, I know it. Pass. Came back the second time and said, double pass, quickly. Gina said, oh, the one with the whale. Double pass. But it took way longer than that. The answer is Moby Dick.
1: Mm.
2: You're both right. Kelly, I bet you knew that.
1: Yep.
2: And Gina, the one with the whale.
0: I was hoping somebody would say, whatever. Nah, never mind.
2: That's a great story.
1: Yeah, I love that.
2: Could you tell us again on segment 17?
0: That sci-fi show that was... Oh, Buck Rogers.
3: Cool beans.
0: Worth it. Yeah, I know. It was really worth it because of how I was right on it.
1: Storytelling.
0: It was good. It was rich and hilarious.
2: We're tied at one. What is Charlie Brown's sister's name? Different answers here. Kelly said Susie.
1: Susie Brown. Okay.
2: Gina said Sally. The answer is Sally. Gina wins!
1: Oh my God!
2: You did it!
1: Oh my God!
0: Yeah, we heard you.
2: She wanted to get all three parts of the Trinity.
0: Yeah. She did it.
2: Gina, congratulations. Now you have won.
3: Congrats, Kelly.
1: Oh my God.
3: Good job.
1: Nice job, Gina.
3: I don't know why I said congrats. Good job.
2: Gina, keep an eye on your email inbox. There is some exciting paperwork on the way.
3: I will. Thank you.
2: Gina, have a great weekend.
3: You too. Bye-bye.
2: Moby Dick. Bye. Much like the bowl games of early December, they're playing. Somebody's got to win. Mm-hmm. Might as well be you. She gets the win. We'll play again today. Hot Wings asking the questions. Mm-hmm. We'll play in 2 hours. No noise from our phones. No vibrations. Nothing. The silence is awesome. Hopefully your phone is as quiet. 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

0: Maitland's 30th birthday. It's the Free Beer and Hot Wings show. Later on, we'll do the $1,000 Minute of Maitland. You can answer 10 questions about Maitland. You can win $1,000 wow. later on today.
1: I can write those.
0: Will can you write those?
1: That? Yeah.
0: Yeah, I was going to write them, but yeah, you can write them.
1: Or you can do it.
0: No, I like your idea.
1: Okay.
0: Yeah, let's celebrate your birthday by you doing it.
1: I'll do it.
0: Maybe we'll work on them together.
1: Okay.
0: But yeah, so if you're up on the Maitland Wikipedia page, you have a chance to win $1,000 on the Minute of Maitland.
2: I like this.
0: Later on today.
2: We have to do this for everyone's birthday, though.
0: Well, Maitland just works because it's so similar to mayhem.
1: There are sometimes you say mayhem and my ears peek for God.
0: Oh, no, I'm in trouble.
1: What do you need?
0: Later this hour, what shouldn't exist?
2: What?
0: That's all. What shouldn't exist? Like, we don't need it.
1: Someone
0: shouldn't have thought of it. It shouldn't be a thing. Give you one. The ostrich pillow. Have you seen that thing?
3: What is that?
4: What?
0: You zip your face inside of it, and then you lay on something in the plane, and it's a pillow, it covers your face at the same time.
3: Okay. I kind of like that.
0: No, you don't. It shouldn't exist.
3: Because then nobody can see how I'm sitting up with my mouth open and sleeping.
0: I see the benefit, but no, it's weird.
2: All right.
0: It's dystopian.
2: It's my list-ish.
0: Very much so. All right. Let's get to the Free Beer and Hot Wings report. 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Free Beer and Hot Wings, we'll have VLAN tonight. I don't know why I said it in third person, but we'll have VLAN tonight, virtual live at night, starting at 6 o'clock Eastern, you annual fancy idiots. If you want to upgrade to that or sign up, you can join us tonight live for the streaming nighttime online talk show with no FCC and whatnot. All right. In the Free Beer and Hot Wings report now. It's a cliche in old movies. A cop loses his car or the detective, chasing somebody on foot. And then a getaway car arrives and then they jump in a car and go, I need your car. Follow that person.
4: Yeah, they commandeer it.
0: Yeah. Or if it's a taxi, they tell the cab driver, go. You got to follow that person, man. Right. Well, in this case, it's Houston police jumping in an Uber.
5: Hey, give me a ride over there, please. Cool. That way. Go. Pick her up.
6: Got in my vehicle and ordered me to go chase down a suspect. Just running off of adrenaline. I have cops ordering me to do things. I'm going to comply.
5: Which way did he go? Over there.
6: He was extremely fast. I didn't think they would be able to catch him on foot. I didn't know what my rights were at the moment. I'm glad I was able to help.
2: That would be awesome.
0: It would.
2: So you mean I can go as fast as I want?
0: Yeah. That's the first thing I'd do.
4: Okay, I'm going to do whatever you're telling me to do.
2: I can run that light. Yes.
0: You'd be so disappointed when the chase ended.
2: Yeah.
0: Probably.
2: I can drive. I can keep driving you around. Where else you want to go?
0: Yeah. Why don't we pull some people over? Just me and you.
4: You just open the app back up and go, well, who's nearby?
0: Yeah. All right.
4: Well, that'd be wild, though.
0: It would.
4: That would be exciting.
0: No one was harmed. The cops attempted to run after the perpetrator before getting in the Uber. They were unable to capture the fleeing suspect.
4: Man, you know what would be really cool is if they hopped in and then they tried to get you to do a pit maneuver.
0: Oh,
4: like, I want
0: really
4: to try
0: good.
4: It. I've always wanted to try that.
2: Oh, I want to do that thing where I put it in reverse and drive really fast in reverse and
4: cut
2: the wheel and then throw it into drive.
4: Yeah, yeah. At-speed reverse J-turn or whatever.
2: J-turn, that's it.
4: Yeah, that looks awesome.
2: Yes.
0: So a woman named Heidi Widmer left Buffalo and moved to Los Angeles following a divorce. Time to start a new chapter kind of thing, right?
2: Mm-hmm.
0: When she got there, 7-day cross-country drive, she was exhausted. And when she got to her apartment, turns out she got one of those where it sounds like there's a bowling alley upstairs. How frustrating. Howick, you experienced it directly. We drove across the country moving from Omaha to Knoxville, and when you got to your apartment, the walls were
4: paper thin. You could hear regular volume conversation.
0: And I remember you mentioning that at breakfast the next morning when all we had done was sleep in our respective places because we were two different townhouse places next to each other. So that is extremely frustrating.
4: Mm-hmm.
0: But what she discovered, the noisy neighbor upstairs wasn't actually someone who was inconsiderate, but rather an 85-year-old woman living alone, doing her best to remain independent despite the oncoming onslaught of Parkinson's disease. Mm-hmm. And that is when she decided to turn her frustration into something positive.
7: My first night was a little rough. Noisy neighbor.

0: never above.
1: It's your downstairs neighbor. Do you need anything?
2: This poor lady can barely get down the stairs. And I'm wondering what the bowling ball sound is. That's her walker.
3: Carol, you got family?
4: No.
3: Got no family here?
4: No.
3: Ma'am?
4: I've been alone for years.
1: Her quality of life, it's rough.
2: Still getting her AC units. He's replacing the carpet, putting a screen door in, and even a stove.
5: Heidi, I'm deeply grateful for all you have done for me, and I love you dearly.
6: So basically, she moved to L.A., going to start a new chapter of her life, is annoyed by the noise, and now she has an 85-year-old friend who lives upstairs.
7: Oh, that's
6: she looks like she's in her early to mid-30s, maybe. Maybe late 30s.
7: Well, she really wanted to do her a favor. Why didn't they swap apartments and let that lady live on the main floor?
6: Yeah. Wait, that would have been a good point.
7: Like, Jesus, man, you're going up the stairs?
6: She's raised a bunch of money, over 60 grand for her, and you heard, new air conditioning, new carpets, and stuff like that.
1: So, there was another video
6: sounds like she's got someone, the 85-year-old lady has someone to advocate for her when she was just trying to survive.
1: And they become like best friends too. Yeah. The girl posted another video where they're sitting there having like a very teary-eyed conversation, and they talk about like, I think we could have been sisters in another life. And I was sobbing.
6: That's the kind of positivity we need, right? Mm-hmm. All right, this guy, he is convinced that Walmart chicken packages are underweight. So now he's exposing the big chain, he says.
8: This pack of Walmart chicken is already underweight in the package. This is supposed to weigh 5.5 pounds out of the package. 4.92. Then we're going to open it up and see how much the chicken weighs. 4.2. 4 pounds. Ooh. That's just about a pound and a quarter short of 5.50.
7: Wow,
8: that's insane.
7: That's really far.
6: That
7: off.
6: Is a lot.
7: Yeah. I thought it was going to be one of these annoying people that was like, look at that. It's a half an ounce.
6: I Rawr. Did too.
7: And you go, oh, geez, man. Okay. But over a pound?
6: He said,
7: on
6: of
7: only
6: the,
7: five?
6: Of the 21 packs he tested, 11 were short. The one that was marked at 5.5 pounds was 24% short. And he said 52% of packages being below their actually weight, that's not an error, that's fraud.
9: Mm-hmm. He's been calling this out for a minute.
6: Has he really?
9: Oh, he's been going all
6: first
9: over
6: I've heard about
9: grocery
6: it.
9: Stores, I believe throughout Georgia, and calling out brands. He brings his scale to the grocery store and lays it out right there, and he even accounts for the packaging. Mm-hmm. Sometimes he has to buy it, bring it home, and he'll weigh the packaging in front of you and then set the scale, and it's always short.
10: Wow, that's the tear. I remember like when I worked at a grocery store.
7: Tear.
10: The tear is the
7: T-A-R-E.
10: It's the that is what accounts for the weight of the packaging.
7: Oh, okay. So if it was in a plastic
10: bag,
7: if it was
10: in a plastic bag, it was a one tear. But if it was on one of those styrofoam things that like you would get chicken breast in,
6: you preset it.
10: That was like a four tear or something.
6: I got you.
10: Yeah, it's the predetermined weight.
7: Well, and the thing is, even if they didn't account for that, those don't weigh much.
6: Yeah, not a
7: that
6: pound.
7: Doesn't weigh a pound. Mm-hmm. I mean, it may be a couple of ounces tops.
6: That's one of those things where, like, I've never even considered checking that before.
7: No.
6: So it's 4 pounds.
7: But now I want to.
10: Yeah. Well, I mean, we go to, like, I'll get chicken breast at Costco, and it comes in those big packs. And I think there's, like, six individual packs, and each one has, I think, two chicken breasts in it. But I mean, yeah, those things are like $30, depending on what the weight of it is. I wonder how much I'm getting ripped off.
6: Right? Great. Now our chicken's too small.
7: I mean, now something else for me to weigh when I get something to do when I get home.
10: I'm not going to go to the hassle of bringing my scale to Costco, though.
7: No, I'll just
6: Start doing it as soon as iPhone has an app that does it.
7: Yeah,
6: which I know that's not close.
10: No, it's like a little thing, a little dongle that you plug in and then you hold the.
7: I might do it on the next package of whatever I buy and bring home, though. I have a
6: just out of curiosity
7: scale, just to see if it's moderately close. As long as it's close.
10: But, I mean, if you're at the store, you could easily walk over to the produce department
7: and
10: throw whatever you want
7: you
10: on their scale.
7: It. Yeah.
6: Oh, that's true.
7: Mm-hmm.
6: Take everything to
7: that's I like that.
10: I'm sure they'll love that if you. Toss beef up on them.
6: Well, especially the chicken, because if chicken, it's such a contaminant.
10: It's always leaking.
7: Now, almost all of them have like the produce bags even in the meat section now, so you can put it in there. So you can still.
6: Well, it's not like anyone would do anything. It's not like anyone's walking around going, hey, did you just contaminate that with chicken? I'm 19 and I really like being on these things.
7: Mm-hmm.
6: Doesn't happen. On the way. What shouldn't exist? It's up to you.
7: You mean like naturally or like things people have conceived?
6: Okay.
1: Yes.
10: Anything.
7: Ah. Okay.
6: I want to see where the people.

0: We'll take us, Hot Wings.
1: Okay, all right.
0: I have a list of things that people have suggested shouldn't exist.
1: Okay.
0: But I'm sure we can go well beyond that. The example I gave was the ostrich pillow, where you zip your head inside of it, only your face sticks out.
1: Yeah.
0: Only because everybody wants to punch you. They're not going to, hopefully.
2: Well, I mean, you're well protected if they do decide to.
0: Unless they go for the face. But if you go for the side, boom.
2: Yeah.
0: You're a boxer. All right. That's next. It is the Free Beer and Hot Wings Show.
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1: Now, this is quite broad, but what just shouldn't exist, right? It shouldn't exist. We don't need it. It's not making anything better. It's only dumb.
2: Yeah, there's a lot of those.
1: Let's start with ticks. What have they done for me lately? Nothing. Great. Your life is dependent on trying to bite onto other creatures, be a parasite. You make it so people are allergic to meat or give them Lyme disease. What have you done that's good? Can you be used for any medicine? Can people eat you?
2: No.
1: If you're gone, are possums going to starve? Nay, they will adapt and move on. The possum is resilient. That's goodbye, ticks. You shouldn't exist. So that's two things. Ostrich pillows and ticks. Who else?
2: Can we just throw mosquitoes in with ticks?
3: Yep.
1: Yes.
2: I mean, like, I can handle, like, a lot of the insects. Like, I hate flies, but, you know, they're annoying. But they're not, like, mosquitoes. They don't spread disease like mosquitoes. They don't make you itch like mosquitoes.
1: Right? Yeah, no, you're not wrong. I don't disagree with that at all.
2: I'd put those as 1 and 1A.
1: That's a good point as well.
3: Gas station TV.
1: Doesn't need to exist, mate.
3: It's so loud for no reason. They have, like, specified programming for gas stations.
2: Yeah, it's Maria Menounos and Cheddar TV.
3: She would not have a career if not for gas station TV.
2: I know. Like, you're aging beautifully. You look terrific.
3: She
2: but
3: does.
2: Jesus, this is... I don't need this.
3: Why do you need a screen screaming at you for the 5 minutes it takes you to pump your gas?
2: Well,
3: I'm just going to sit in my car and scroll on a different screen that shows me things I actually want.

0: Yeah, and if the weather's nice, I'll scroll outside the car.
1: Yeah.
0: I don't need a little television.
2: Have you ever seen anything on there where you're like, I got to tell someone about this?
0: No.
2: No.
3: No.
0: No, the only thing I ever saw, I don't even remember what it was now, but it was a recipe of some sort where, like, for a drink, and I went, oh, it's pretty good. but I forgot about it because I don't remember recipes. I have an assortment of things that are like stupid gadgets, some of them on TV or that I've seen in real life. Therapeutic copper jewelry.
1: Oh, yeah.
4: Oh, man. A friend of mine swore by one of those
0: things. They don't work. They don't do anything.
2: No, what do you mean? If you have one on your... If you don't have one on and you put both arms out and someone pushes down on your arms fall down. But if you put one on and then you stand the same way, they can't even push your arms down.
0: It's so stupid.
2: Don't you want to be incredibly strong when it comes to keeping your arms out like a cross?
0: It's so stupid. And I know right now there are probably a bunch of people listening right now that have copper and swear by it. It's a placebo at best. It's staining your skin and doing nothing else. That's all it is. Yes, copper in a diet is good if you have it naturally, but it doesn't go through your skin, so you're stupid. Do you remember the Tiddy Bear seatbelt comfort strap?
4: Oh, yeah.
2: Yes.
4: T-I-D-D-Y.
0: That shouldn't exist.
2: No, it shouldn't.
0: Nobody is discomforted that much in that one spot where you need that. But I do appreciate the name of it. That's T-I-D-D-Y, by the way, the Tiddy Bear seatbelt comfort strap.
4: Tiddy Bear.
0: Then electric carving knives.
2: Oh,
0: completely useless.
2: I used to hate Thanksgiving when I had to move my hand back and forth for as many as 3.5 seconds. But then once I had a buzzsaw in my hands, oh my God, it was awesome. I loved replacing that blade every 3 seconds when it came off.
0: Yeah, I remember, you know, like growing up as a kid in the 70s, like technological advancements for the kitchen were really big, I think, in the 50s and 60s and into the 70s.
2: The electric can opener.
0: So everyone had the electric can opener mounted under your cabinet. Like, how often are you opening a can? I mean, if you're opening 50 cans a day, I can see it. But if you're opening one a day, man, you don't need to take up that space. But the electric carving knife and then also banana slicers. They're just a buck or whatever. They're not that much. But you go, you know, you can cut that by just looking at it. Like, a banana is not a hard thing to cut. Just a regular butter knife that you can then throw in the dishwasher. That's all you need. At best, it takes you just eight seconds.
2: Boom, boom, boom, boom, boom.
0: You're done.
2: Let me just get this one out of the way. Flock cameras. Yes, I see you. You're all saying it.
0: Yeah.
2: Most people agree.
0: Yeah.
2: Those should not exist.
4: I can't believe all of those people that are posting about all of the precious materials that are inside of flock cameras. Mm-hmm. That is just irresponsible.
2: It's reckless to think because people are going to start stealing them. I saw there's even like how-tos on how to steal them without getting caught.
4: That is the worst.
2: Can you believe that?
1: I can't believe that.
0: Yeah, apparently somebody... there are like how-tos on not only to do that, but then how to dismantle them to get the proper precious metals out of them.
2: Yeah, normally I would be against stealing, and in this case I probably am too, maybe.
0: Yeah, that...
2: I'm not going to do it.
4: Very against stealing.
2: But I'm also pro you getting to choose what you want to do.
0: Yeah, America.
2: You know, when it befits me. All right, what shouldn't exist?
4: Racism.
2: Okay.
4: That was easy. When you first said, what shouldn't exist, that was the first thing that popped in my head. And then you said, ostrich pillows. I'm like, wow, we're really all over the place here.
2: We'll add to that because this one's coming in a lot via text. Nazis in America?
4: Nazis. Nazis.
0: I mean, I agree.
4: I think Nazis worldwide.
0: Nazism in general.
2: I know they probably just meant Nazis in general, but what if there is somebody who's like, I don't know, I like El Salvadoran Nazis. I think they bring a lot to the table.
4: Just don't cross our borders.
2: Yeah, stay out, Nazi.
0: Yeah. It might be. Maybe there's different denominations of Nazism that's more fun on one side.
4: Maybe.
0: Like, Christianity. Some denominations are more fun than others.
4: I guess there's a chance.
1: I wouldn't venture up that hill.
0: No, not really, but I'm just
1: saying. Let alone die on it.
0: Yeah.
1: The papyrus font.
2: Oh, I don't know that one.
1: That's the Avatar movie font.
2: Oh, okay. Yeah.
1: It's an ugly font. Anytime I see it anywhere, I'm like, are you making a joke? And when people found out that that's all they did for the Avatar movies was take that font, blow it up, and make it bold, it'd be better.
2: Yeah. Font people get very fussy about fonts.
5: Oh, don't get me started on Comic Sans.
1: Yep.
2: Hate it. Remember when LeBron said, I'm taking my talents to South Beach, and then the owner of the Cavs, Dan Gilbert,

0: put that full page letter in the Cleveland Plains dealer newspaper the next day saying, we're going to move out, we're going to fight. It was all like determined, but he wrote it in Comic Sans. Yeah, and everybody's like, nice job, stupid.
1: Can't You're take that dumb. Seriously?
0: No yeah, wonder he can't. Left.
2: You can't take that seriously.
0: You know, back when newspapers were things. We don't need your political stuff. I get it. But
3: yeah, it's not really.
0: It's not fun.
3: Not really what we're going for.
0: I get it. I agree with, well, about half. And you probably would agree with about half of ours.
4: I think all the weird flavors of syrup for pancakes is strange.
5: Yeah.
0: Like, what do you mean?
4: When you go places and they're like, I've got blueberry syrup or strawberry syrup. I'm like, that is not real. That's why not just use old regular plain syrup?
2: Yeah. Maple. That's the syrup.
4: Yeah, where'd you get strawberry syrup from?
2: Yeah, that's not syrup. That's something different.
4: It's just fake. Like, I get if you make it and it's like for a bar and you're making mixed drinks with it or whatever and you cook down some strawberries.
0: Yeah.
4: But you just put strawberry flavoring in syrup. It's not real.
0: Like, it's a real shortcut.
4: Like, remember when purple ketchup was a thing?
0: Shouldn't have existed.
4: Nobody should have ever had purple ketchup ever in their life. Ain't nobody needed purple ketchup.
3: Didn't it? Take the world by storm that one summer,
4: though. Everybody was pooping purple, remember?
5: Or, like, on that note, too, yeah, like, selling bottles of simple syrup for $5 at the grocery store. Simple syrup is literally a cup of sugar, cup of water, heat it up. You don't even have to boil it.
2: Yeah. I thought you did, but it doesn't matter. Mm-mm. It's easy.
5: You just melt the sugar and then let it cool and then, ooh, sticky syrup.
2: Yeah, I know something is easy if I've done it. And I have a bottle of simple syrup I made in my fridge, so... Yes.
4: I also don't need the greeting when I get into my car. The one that's like, hey, according to such and such, you better be safe. Or the like little logo that pops up. I think that's so unnecessary. Like, stop it. Just go you straight like to the screen.
0: The flashy stuff?
4: Just go straight to the screen.
0: I don't know about anybody else's car, but every time I turn my car off, it reminds me to check the back seat for infants and pets.
1: Mm. Oh, where's me?
0: Now, I have some of those, but they're not with me all the time.
4: Annoying.
0: And when you tell me to do it every time, it stops being effective.
1: Mm-hmm. Yeah.
0: I mean, you got sensors everywhere else. Why don't you sense if there's something in the back seat for me?
3: Oh, I just thought of one.
0: Or just don't.
3: That little thing that goes from one side of your glasses to the other, like around the back of your neck, like
0: the strap?
3: The little strap or band, those seem stupid. Has anyone ever really utilized them? Like, have you ever been in a situation where, like, my glasses flew off?
0: I mean, I had them for sports when I was a kid.
3: That's stupid.
2: Yeah, if you're taking them on and off a lot. Yeah, for whatever reason.
0: Nobody people with their readers.
3: No one has ever dropped their glasses.
2: Mm-hmm.
5: I understand the need for those breakaway price stickers. Like, they're on everything at TJ Maxx and stuff so that people can't switch the tags and everything. But don't stick them on the fronts of the picture frames.
0: That's the worst. When a sticker is on something and it doesn't easily come off, and now you have to, like, aggressively scrub something you just bought to get it to be like new.
5: Yeah, just stick it on the back. I don't want to get my goo gone out.
0: I agree.
3: Somebody said chia pets should not be a thing.
0: Why? I mean, yeah, you're right.
2: I mean, yeah, they're mostly useless.
3: This person cuts their bananas with their electric carving knife.
2: Oh, wow.
5: Stop it.
2: What a time saver. That would be such a time saver.
3: Time to be alive.
0: They carry their record player with them on the street like a boombox. All right. Quit it, hipster.
2: Mm-hmm.
0: Someone sent this one in. Brainwave cat ears. Do you know what they, apparently they're cat ears that you wear on your head that use brainwaves to sense
2: what your brain is doing? I think it's a brand, isn't it? Brainwave?
4: No idea.
0: Maybe.
2: Like their head, but apparently headphones that look like cat ears?
0: When you think your cat ears move.
2: Oh, maybe they are something different. Huh.
0: That's what they said. This text says. I don't know.
2: Oh, okay. Yeah, it must be something different than what I thought.
0: Text, I know you guys got rid of ticks and mosquitoes. Can we include gnats? Sure.
5: Yeah,
0: we can get gnats in there. Goodbye, gnats. What are you doing? Nothing.
5: Anything Gwyneth Paltrow sells on Goop, but specifically the yoni egg.
0: Oh, is that the vibrator?
5: No, it's like a jade egg,
2: right?
5: That you shove up there and use for like Kegels.
0: Oh, yeah.
2: Yeah.
5: Just do Kegels.
0: Yeah.
5: Don't put an egg up there.
0: Yeah, what does that do to make it different? Is it like a little...
2: It's slippery, so it's tough. You got to hang on to it, right? Like,
5: yeah.
2: Is that what it is? Pinch.
5: Yeah, yeah. You got to like...
2: It's heavy.
5: Pinch everything to hold it in there.
0: Someone said, I was playing golf with someone and they broke out a Euro club, which is a golf club you pee into the handle so you can dump it out in a bathroom. If you can whip it out to pee into a golf club, just pee on the ground.
2: On a bush or something.
0: Yeah. Why would you say?

0: guy, I got to take this pee back and dump it in the right spot. I don't want to. I'm okay with whipping it out on the golf course, but I'm not okay with putting my pee in the woods.
1: It happened again.
0: What?
1: You said Euro Club, and the first thing I thought of was like
0: a sandwich.
1: The sandwich. Like with the shaved meat.
0: This has been a trend over the years where something is mentioned and it's not a food, but Steve assumes it's a food and gets really confused. The most notable example was when we were talking about supposedly the band Motley Crue. I think it was Motley Crue, maybe it was Metallica.
1: Crazy backstage stories.
0: They had a. You could only get backstage if you could put a drumstick far enough up your hoo-ha.
2: Oh, wow.
3: Right.
0: And Steve was like, so they got a bunch of chicken wings? And we're like, no, man.
3: No,
0: drumsticks.
3: Like Tommy Lee. Drumsticks.
0: Dun, dun, dun, dun, dun.
3: That you play drums with.
1: I wish it happened that quickly.
0: No, it was
1: much more drawn out.
4: Yeah, we let that go a little longer. But
0: We didn't even know. He was just like,
1: forget.
0: There was a couple more recently, but yeah, that was a big motorized ice cream cone, the device that holds and rotates your ice cream so you don't have to manually turn the cone while licking it.
1: Wait, so you just stick your tongue out and hold it?
0: I guess so.
3: You know,
1: that's like Idiocracy type stuff.
3: It really is, because like I'm very much against using unnecessary things that I have to clean.
2: Mm-hmm.
3: Like, because something like that you probably can't put in the dishwasher, you know, or whatever. It's like, why are we using this? This is not, I can just do this with my hand. Like, I don't need something special with this.
0: Right? Just do it with my hand.
3: Yeah.
0: Oh, this one from Nashville. Couldn't agree more. Any kids' toys that come with more than one zip tie holding it to cardboard.
1: Yeah.
0: What are you doing?
3: Oh, boy, they do make... They're so zip tie happy with kids' toys.
1: I don't understand that, too, because most of the toys, they're in packaging that is, like, shrink-formed to the shape of the...
3: Right.
1: ...the toy already. Yeah, it's not going anywhere.
3: Yeah, right? Or can't you just make the box better?
1: Right.
2: Oh, scissor packaging that you can only open with scissors.
0: Yes. Yeah. Anything in the devil's plastic.
2: Yes.
3: Mm-hmm.
0: This one. Anxiety diarrhea. At what point in human history did we need to S ourselves when scared for survival? Who's that helping? That's a good point.
3: That's a great question.
0: Not needed. The Richard Simmons electric wand massager. I mean, can't be selling many of those at this point. I would like to eliminate something. My wife's 15 throw pillows on our bed. We don't need them. I just have to move them when we get to bed.
3: Mm-hmm. Yeah, that will always be a fight between men and women. The number of pillows on a bed or on a couch or anywhere, really.
0: All right. What else shouldn't exist? 1-800-947-3979. Make it whatever you want. Make the world a better place by eliminating things. 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
1: Maitland will go the yard for you. 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
1: The 9 yards? What's the phrase?
3: So, she won't go the whole 9 yards for you, but she'll go one yard for you.
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2: It's a simple, somewhat tongue-in-cheek, though some of them have been very serious, discussion of things that should not exist. Ostrich pillows, ticks, cancer, Nazis. Mm-hmm.
3: Racism.
2: Racism.
4: Yeah, racism.
2: Electric knives, you know, all of the things.
4: All of the things.
3: I got one.
2: That shouldn't exist.
4: Yeah, well, I like that we're not, you know, sticking to one topic or subject matter.
2: Steve, what shouldn't exist?
3: Hang gliders.
2: Why?
4: Yeah, what do you got a problem with that?
3: What are they good for?
4: Hang gliding.
2: I mean, it does seem like the answer's in the name.
3: They don't really serve any purpose. Like, it's not like people are using them for transportation or anything.
4: Well, I mean, you could say the same thing about anything, like hurdles.
3: Yeah, agreed.
2: All they're doing is slowing me down.
3: Agreed.
4: Or bowling pins. I mean, like anything that's an activity, you could say they shouldn't exist.
3: Yeah, that'd be that's what we're doing.
4: That'd be pretty boring, though, Steve.
3: That's the whole point of this segment.
4: I'm disagreeing with you on this one, though, and I don't even hang glide.
2: You're not enjoying the pushback, are you?
4: I just think you chose a really strange one.
2: What you got against the hang gliding people?
4: Like, that's just for fun.
3: Yeah, stupid. Get rid of it.
2: Let's see. Roundabouts on back roads. Yeah, because they're for traffic. Why would you put one where there's no traffic?
4: It does seem unusual. Although, because of them, we've gotten some pretty good footage of people going airborne.
5: Mm-hmm. There's a new one in my neighborhood, and I am very excited to just set up a lawn chair one of these days and watch people figure it out, especially this week because it's right by a school. I'm like, oh, boy.
3: Oh, yeah.
5: Let's see a school bus launch over that.
3: All the minivans are going to be confused.
5: Mm-hmm. Mm-hmm.
2: AI music.
5: Yeah.
2: That one might be the most universal one yet. I mean, there's people that are like, I don't know, Nazis, but I hate that music from AI.
4: AI in general shouldn't exist. Mm.
2: That might be true. Humidity should not exist. Thank you from the 931. A lot of folks agreeing with that. Daylight savings time. I think we're going to try that without it again.
4: Yeah, we already tried it once. It was a horrible failure. Nobody is affected that badly. Oh, I don't like changing my clocks. How many clocks do you have to change? One in your microwave?
5: You've got to change like 17.
4: I know. I mean, and I'm not bitching about it.
5: That's true.
4: Like, if anybody's going to bitch, it should be me with my dumb clock decisions. And I'm not bitching about it.
2: My dumb clock decisions.
4: Yeah.
2: Mm-hmm. Yeah, I said clock the whole time.
4: Yeah, uh-huh. It's all I heard the whole time, too.
2: Yeah.
4: Somebody else texted in, I don't have it in front of me, but mega church televangelists.
2: Oh, yeah.
4: Absolutely should not exist.
2: Anyone who goes on TV and asks you to send money to prove you love God.
4: Yeah.
2: Pretty straightforward.
4: Yeah. Mm-hmm. Yeah.
2: Poetry.
4: You've got seven jets.
2: Mm-hmm. Don't need it.
5: Stop that.
2: Disagree. No, don't tell me what to do. Roses are red, violets are blue. Mind your own business. Cuckoo, ca-choo.
4: You know, songs are poetry.
3: Yeah.
2: What keep songs.
4: So poems only, though, if they're set to music.

0: music.
1: Sure.
0: Okay.
1: Yeah, that's a, then it's a song.
0: All right.
1: But a poem, just especially those ones where they're not even rhyming couplets, like haiku, those are stupid. They're stupid.
2: I like a good 575.
0: Yeah.
1: Why?
2: Why not?
3: What do you got against a sonnet?
1: What does Steve have against hang gliders?
3: I don't know.
1: I'd rather go. No, I wouldn't.
3: What about a limerick?
1: Limericks are great.
0: Okay.
1: They help keep America in line. Mm-hmm. Otherwise, how do you know that hoe from Hoboken whose cherry is broken?
3: Yeah, I wouldn't know what to do with that girl from Nantucket.
1: Or what happens if you're riding in a Chevy and your balls get heavy?
0: Right.
1: Right?
0: I mean,
1: mm-hmm. You're GD right, mate.
4: Kid beauty pageants.
2: Oh, yes.
3: Oh, my gosh.
1: Here,
3: yes.
1: Here.
2: Oh.
4: Should not exist.
2: Nothing makes me more
3: so
2: uncomfortable.
3: So cringy.
1: What about those weird cars old people buy that aren't quite motorcycles, but they have two wheels in front and one in the back?
3: Oh, the trikes.
2: I was parked next to one of them at a traffic light this morning. Yeah, right outside.
3: Yeah.
2: I pulled up next to it and I was like, that's an odd choice.
3: Yeah, like, I love the danger of motorcycling, but I no longer have the balance for it. Right.
1: I'm torn because part of me's like, I bet that's fun to drive.
3: And then also,
1: part of me's like, I don't want anyone to see me drive it.
2: Right.
3: Yeah.
2: Confused with the ones that you sit down in. Like the, what was the one that we drove in Portland that one? Was
3: that's
2: it
3: a slingshot.
2: Slingshot.
3: Mm-hmm. That's a slingshot.
2: Those are awesome.
3: Those are fun. Also, they shouldn't exist, though. There's...
2: Disagree. I had so much fun driving that thing around the parking lot.
3: But it is fun, and... Yeah, I mean, I would drive a motorcycle trike as well, whether it's two in the back and one in the front or two in the front and one in the back, because they have both.
1: This person says, any sort of novelty socks that have pictures like chicken legs or beer bottles on them.
3: That was real big business for a while.
4: It was.
3: Novelty
4: still is.
3: Socks.
1: Wacky socks, man. People love a wacky sock.
3: Oh, you know what else shouldn't exist? And I know I'm, you know, part of car culture, so everybody's going to be mad. Vertical exhaust pipes on a regular car should not exist.
4: Those are as bad as Nazis.
3: They're stupid. They're so stupid.
1: Vertically. So are you talking like
3: rolling coal?
2: Like stacks.
3: Like,
2: yeah,
3: people have stacks in there. Usually it's in a pickup bed. It can be kind of funny if it's on a car.
2: If you got them on your Grand Am, it's cool.
3: Like I have seen that at a couple of car shows where somebody's got like an old Corolla or something and they go bananas with any type of pipe they can find. And if you go way over the top, then it's kind of funny. But if you just think it's cool because you've literally wasted all of the point to having a pickup by filling the pickup bed with gigantic stacks that look like oil drums going up either side, that's really dumb.
1: What should not exist? Pogo sticks. Why?
3: Okay.
1: I mean, I'm not going to be sad if they're gone.
4: What you got against Big Pogo? Toe shoes.
1: Oh, like the Vibram, right? Is that what the brand was?
3: Yeah, the Vibram.
4: Well, now it's trending, too, to do ballet flats that have like a little like moose knuckle in them. So
5: that's
4: you're
5: so weird.
4: So you look like you've got paws or like two hooves or whatever. Mm-hmm. I don't even know how to describe
3: So does
4: them.
3: Your big toe go in one and the other four go in the other? Or
4: it's like your big toe and the one next to it and then the other three. Oh.
2: I don't want that like, split.
3: Yeah, I don't.
1: Did you
3: I
1: see
3: like that
1: last week? And that, they might have been a thing before this, but somebody wore to a premiere.
4: Margaret Qualley.
1: That's who it was. Heels, but there was no shoe.
4: Yeah, the from Chanel.
1: Like
4: I think
1: barefoot heels.
4: Mm-hmm. It's you get the back of it, and it goes like up over your heel, and then you tie them around your ankle, and that's it. There's no.
1: So the
4: sole.
1: Front of your foot is barefoot.
4: Mm-hmm. Weird.
1: And the back is a heel.
4: It looked really
2: that's
4: dumb.
2: Weird.
3: Okay.
1: Firecrackers. Ooh, that's a good one. The Hallmark Channel should not exist. No one needs to be that much that optimistic all the time.
2: But where else would we get, was it Hot Frosty or Hot Santa?
4: Well, Hot Frosty was a Netflix one, but probably it was spoofing a little bit off of the
3: but
4: Hallmark
3: movies. Yeah, without the Hallmark Channel, though, where would fishes out of water have to go?
4: Right.
3: To feel different and strange.
4: Or the lady who played DJ Tanner, she'd be unemployed.
3: Yeah. She would have no job.
1: Yeah.
3: She has zero job. That's true.
1: That's true. Chase in Nashville, what shouldn't exist?
6: Phone.
2: What's up, bro? What's up, man?
6: Hey, man. Self-freaking checkout.

0: Dude,
1: you don't like self-checkout?
0: Get them out of here.
1: Doesn't
0: get them out of here.
1: Aren't there
0: bro,
1: times though where you're like, this is good. I can do this fast. I don't have to wait in line.
0: I don't think so, bro. I mean, put humans back behind the counter, bro, and
1: make groceries human again.
0: Work anyways.
1: That's true. And now because they're so common, it's no longer faster because you're waiting behind people. It used to be the advantage was, I do it myself, but I can get in and get out. But that was 20 years ago.
2: Sometimes I like self-checkout.
3: I'm honestly torn on it. I like it when I'm just running in, grabbing one or two things. But then the other day, I went to one of the big box stores. They've eliminated all of the humans at the checkout. The one store I went to, it used to have, there were two checkouts where there would be an employee. And then there was like the four pack of self-checkouts.
1: Mm-hmm.
3: They got rid of the two human ones.
2: Yeah, now they just have the one where like lumber is, like the big stuff.
3: Yeah.
2: The person there.
3: It's just one person that kind of oversees everything.
1: Oh, yeah. At that one?
3: Yeah, and it was, and I stood there, it was about 5 or 6 minutes of just waiting and waiting, and the employee that was working there did not know what they were doing, and I was like, okay, and I set my stuff down, and I just left.
2: There's one store that I go to that no one seems to know that they have one self-checkout area, and I only know because they had a long backup at one point and said, oh, we have the thing right over there, and I went, oh, I'll be damned. So now it's a store because nobody notices that it's there. There's always this big, long line of people buying like bird seed and like stuff like that. And I go, sweet. And I just go, whoop. And it's got one of those guns and you just go, ding, ding, ding, right in your cart, pay, and I'm out of there. I go, this is awesome. I love it.
1: Somebody's feelings are hurt. Franklin Puckett Jr. writes on Facebook Messenger, your list is gay. I mean, come on. No tricycles, no hang gliders. What kind of girl show is this?
4: You know what? I don't think should exist, guys. Periods.
2: This is gay.
3: No, you're tricycles, dumb. No hang gliders.
1: You're dumb. Frank.
2: I agree. I don't have a problem with hang gliders or tricycles, honestly. I think they both have their places.
3: Yeah, everybody should ride a tricycle.
1: You know it shouldn't exist? Spam calls, spam texts.
3: Amen.
1: All that stuff smashing into your phone that you paid for yourself. 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We have Incogni. 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
1: Hmm. On the way. I might have judged a book by the cover today.
2: No.
1: Don't say it like I always do it.
2: What?
1: I think a lot of you would have made the same. Yeah. Yeah. Well, that seemed... What? How did I misinterpret that? It seems so gentle. I think y'all might have made the same decision, but I made that decision, and in hindsight, I think I might have ruined someone's day, or at least been a part of the ruination of their day. I'll tell you what happened next. Okay. It is the Free Beer and Hot Wing Show.
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3: I kind of like the idea of one of those Viking funerals, though. Somebody shove it off, and then I need an archer. And then, I get a couple of pallets and duct tape them together. That's all it'll take. I don't weigh that much. I want you to put me in the river in the town I live in now. Okay. But that's quite a few miles from Lake Michigan, like 45.
4: I have to follow your burning corpse miles down the river?
5: Wait, hear me out. It's the Hot Wings funeral float trip.
4: We all follow
5: behind him in inner tubes, and then when the fire goes out, you just flick a match over to him.
3: Yeah, I light them back up. I like this.

0: 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Dumber than the show trivia later this hour. You could win up to $1,200. Hot Wings asking the questions today. His jackpot of $2,500. Matching the all-time highest on this version of the game returns to the fold tomorrow. Name that tune next hour. Is there a theme today, Kelly Chee?
1: 30. Songs are 30 years old.
0: Ooh, mate's birthday today. We're celebrating as she hits the big 3-0.
2: Got our inflatable Bucky in the studio.
0: Yep. It's pretty good. I'm Freebear, one of the hosts, and when we arrive at the building in the morning, some of us park on the west side, and when you walk down past the hotel through the alley, a lot of times over the last 22 years, Hot Wings has referenced this before, there's some regulars and, well, and not regulars that are homeless that are going to ask you for money or a ride or money or cash or money when you're walking in.
2: It's chaos. It's,
0: I've never agreed that it's chaos, but it is relatively common for that to happen, right, mate? You park out there. And so as soon as you get, excuse me, and someone's asking you a question when you're walking in from there, I would say that we all immediately sort of put our defenses up. Mm-hmm. Yes?
1: Oh, if I see somebody walking through there, I immediately kind of clam up. I look around to see if I can see Hot Wings' truck pull up, and I'll either wait for him, or if I go in, I yank the door closed behind me.
0: So before I even pulled into our parking lot, while I was at the stoplight waiting to turn onto the street where I could turn in, I see a guy standing across the street looking towards our parking lot, holding two duffel bags, one in each hand. And he's kind of just staring. And I go, you don't see that every day downtown. That's weird. And I'm like, is he just waiting for someone to ask for a ride or whatever? Mm-hmm. So I'm like, I'm going to keep an eye on this guy, see what's going on. So I go, and then I pull in the parking lot, scan my card, gate goes up. I park. Now he's walked over to the front door of the hotel, and he's pulling on the doors trying to get in.
1: Huh.
0: And I see someone come up, and the lady kind of is talking to him, but she does not open the door. Because I thought, oh, well, maybe he had just parked, and he was going to walk across the street, and he was getting to the hotel late. But she did not open the door for him. And then I see him turn and focus his gaze on me, and I'm like, here we go.
3: Yay.
0: Welcome to Panhandle Town.
3: Yep.
0: Or that's stabbed fine. In the back of the kidneys town or whatever. I don't know.
3: It's cumbersome town name, but sometimes people visit.
0: I'm like, all right, this guy, he obviously is up to no good. He's carrying duffel bags at 4:30 in the morning. The hotel won't even let him in, and that lady's nice. Yeah. She talks to everyone. She's very kind. So he starts walking up to me as soon as I get out, and I hear, excuse me, sir. And I'm like, here it comes.
3: Yeah.
0: And then he says, where's the train station? Do you happen to know? And I thought, okay, well, here it is. Because that's fairly common. They'll say, hey, do you know where somebody can catch a bus or whatever? And then you go, yeah, it's right over there. And then they say, I don't have enough money for it.
3: Yeah.
0: So I go,
3: can I get a ride over there?
0: Yeah. So I go, I don't know. It's like three blocks that way. And I point. Now, that is the direction. Mm. But in my head, I think that's the train station. And I've never actually gone to it.
3: Train and bus are both there. Yeah.
0: Yeah. And he goes, oh, thank God. I didn't think I was going to make my train. And then turned and walked around the corner of the building. And then I went, I don't know if it's actually three blocks or more.
3: It's a little more.

0: I think it's three. A little more, yeah.
1: Mm-hmm.
2: And so,
0: but I mean, it's
3: probably like
0: maybe
3: like,
0: five.
2: Hell, I was like, ah, he'll find it. And then I come in and I'm still, you know, thinking about it. And I get up here and I'm like, that's more than 3 blocks. And then I Googled it on maps real quick and it's like a 15-minute walk. And now I feel bad. Like I pretty much hosed that guy because I gave him a direction that was accurate and I said 3 blocks. Yeah. But some guy carrying 2 duffel bags at 4:30 in the morning, he's going to get 3 blocks and there's not like signs up.
3: Yeah.
0: No, because
4: I'm sure there is. I'm sure there's signs somewhere.
3: Not 3 blocks, though.
1: I'm pretty sure he had to go a block one way.
2: That's also true.
1: And then make a turn and then go 3 or 4 more blocks.
2: But also, he probably has a phone.
0: Freebeer, you got him in the general direction that he needs to
2: but
0: go.
2: If I had,
3: very general,
2: if I had given, if I had not judged a book by the cover and assumed he was going to panhandle or stab my kidneys a lot, I would have said, oh, well, let me look it up for you and showed him on my phone, right?
1: Yeah.
2: But if I had done that, then you'd have said, you're lucky you didn't steal your phone.
3: Look, you know, in this day and age, if you are successful enough to have both a train ticket and duffel bags... you probably have access to a map.
0: I mean, dual duffel bags is a real sign of success.
3: Yeah, absolutely. Right? 100% he had some sort of a smartphone in his pocket.
0: Yeah.
3: Look it up.
2: His relief when I said, oh, about 3 blocks that way, though. I keep hearing that, like, oh, this guy was panicked. Gonna miss his train, I sent him on a wild goose chase.
3: You did wildly underestimate the blockage.
2: I don't think I said it authoritatively, though. I said, I know it's in that direction. I think about 3 blocks. He was satisfied. So was I.
3: Yeah.
0: Oh, well.
3: Yeah. 3, 13, whatever.
2: if you're still wandering around downtown, sorry and good luck.
3: He's just at the amphitheater. Where do I go now?
2: What if I go to leave work and he's out there? It's 2 duffel bags sitting there and he's sitting next to my car punching his palm. Come on over here, man.
0: Been waiting for you.
3: I got this. This is going to work.
0: Good morning, I'm Steve. I wasn't able to turn my brain off from the things that shouldn't exist list, so I have a couple more.
3: Good.
0: I have college tuition.
2: Ooh, yes.
0: Phillips head and flathead screws.
3: Oh,
0: there's
2: certainly
0: no flathead.
2: Yes,
0: there's
2: for
0: no
2: sure.
0: reason
2: yes.
0: that they should exist. The is this available auto response on Facebook Marketplace? most TV show reboots and at least half of the baseball season. There's no need to play 162 games.
2: What about all the teams? Should we get rid of a couple?
0: No, I'm fine with the number of teams. You know something? Get rid of half the games, but increase the number of teams. Give every medium market a Major League Baseball team. That's how it is.
2: Okay.
3: Okay, that would be
2: so
3: fine.
2: Less talent on each team.
0: Sure.
2: Less games, but more teams. So they could still get as many TV nights.
0: Make it a little more exciting.
3: Steve, when it comes to Facebook Marketplace, could it also be it shouldn't exist the ability to ignore someone when you have something posted and they ask about
0: it? Yes.
3: Because that's aggravating as hell.
0: Yep.
3: I've only posted one thing and it was fine, but I've tried to buy things a few times and I think I've only successfully bought anything one time in all the years. Because anytime I go, hey, I'm really interested in that, I will give you your asking price. When can I come get it? Zero response.
2: Mm-hmm. It's not great.
3: No, super annoying.
0: Amen.
3: Amen.
2: Is that your hot take?
1: Yeah.
3: Yeah.
2: Oh, hot, hot, hot, hot. Hot, hot, hot, hot, hot, hot.
3: Amen.
2: 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Todd Monken, the head coach of the Cleveland Browns, can't believe the situation we're in. It's time for a season that would drive Hot Wings crazy if you were in New Mexico.
3: Oh.
2: That's on the way. 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
3: 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Ryan Fitzpatrick, longtime NFL quarterback, played for a lot of teams.
2: Mm-hmm.
3: Went to Harvard, I believe, before he played in the NFL.
2: Harvard,
3: you know, from Connecticut. And not really. Pretty good run. He hosts a podcast now with Andrew Whitworth, who was the left tackle on the Rams Super Bowl team.
2: Okay.
3: The Wit and Fitz, or Fitz and Wit, I don't know.
5: Fitz and Wit.
3: But Fitzpatrick and his wife and Andrew Whitworth, both went to the big Taylor Swift, Travis Kelce wedding. They were both there.
2: Okay.
3: And Fitzpatrick had something happen that is, it's pretty relatable. At least it could happen to any of us. You see somebody, a celebrity, and you're like, oh, they want to talk to me. This is going to be exciting.
5: Now, for context, he had just revealed what he was wearing at the wedding.
3: Yes,
5: he had a tux on with a, I think, a green tie.
3: Green bow tie.
5: And a top hat.
3: A somewhat low profile, but still top hat.
5: Yeah.
6: Tom Hanks was there. Guess what? I just had the experience with Bill Murray. I make eye contact with
7: confident.
6: Tom Hanks.
7: You were really confident.
6: So I'm like, this guy, he knows who I am. Bill Murray knows who I am. Tom's got to know who I am. Makes eye contact, points at me. Again, that magical 20 to 30 feet away. And he starts walking.
7: You were thinking this is Kevin Costner moment. You're about to get the gun shot.
6: This is a finger guns. This is Bill Murray. I know this guy. Okay. Something. And so I'm feeling pretty good. I'm like, holy crap, how cool is this? My life that like Tom Hanks knows who I am and he's approaching me to talk to me. And they get closer and he looks at me and he says, just so you know, that's a huge faux pas. You're not supposed to wear a top hat at a wedding. That's saved for the groom. And then just keeps walking.
1: Damn.
2: Oh, my God.
5: That would feel awful.
3: Especially from him.
1: Oh, yeah. I'd immediately take it off.
6: And I still don't know to this day. Like, it was like 50% that he was serious, 50% that it was a joke. I'm not sure which, but that was Tom Hanks. He has no idea who I am. I'm the guy that wore the top hat that was a huge faux pas at the wedding because it's reserved for the groom.
3: Yeah. Now, we obviously don't know. Do you think that was legit or was it tongue-in-cheek? Because that...
2: Both.
5: Well,
2: I think he's serious, but doing it in a joking way. Like, he's just... He knows it doesn't really matter. He just wants to make him feel weird, but also it's true.
5: Because if there is somebody that's going to know if that's a faux pas or not, it's Tom Hanks.
2: Yeah.
5: Tom Hanks has that knowledge.
2: He's played a character in every era for every role.
5: Right. Top hats at weddings. He knows the rules.
2: Absolutely. So I think he was busting his balls, but also is speaking the truth.
5: But the fact that

0: He just said it and then walked away and didn't even... do like the, you know, at least like give him the little fake Tom punch. Hanks. Like, don't worry, buddy. I won't tell.
1: You're right. You couldn't keep it on.
2: Advice from Jim Lovell. All right. Out. Forrest Gump says, not okay.
0: Oh, that's worse.
2: Advice from Woody.
0: Or he said it in one of his characters' voices. I'm not a smart man.
2: But I even know, but you're not supposed to wear a top hat.
0: It's a fashion faux pas.
2: As long as it wasn't the character from Philadelphia, that'd be a real downer. Real buzzkill moment.
0: And not Buzz Lightyear.
1: A high school football coach in California, pretty successful head coach by most assumptions, by record and whatnot, is now out of a job. He was fired right before his team's first game, Adam Brubaker.
2: Okay.
1: Why? Because apparently he had numerous conversations with one of his players about tackling teammates during drills. And that teammate kept taking the drills a little too serious, getting too rough, too physical. Okay. And this California high school coach responded in a way that was caught on tape because they record their practices. You will now see it and we'll describe it.
0: Yelling at him.
1: Oh,
0: oh no.
1: Oh, so he starts out about 15 yards away. He's cursing him, which, you know, high school football.
0: Yeah.
1: We've largely moved past that, but whatever. Frustrated. We've all been there. But then he gets really close, about 400 yards away, and he kicks the football that's on the ground. And intentional or not, it goes right into the kid's groin and knocks him to the ground. The coach turns on his heels and walks away. Everybody's awkward.
3: Nobody asks this kid if he's okay. Okay, finally a teammate walks up. Goodness gracious.
2: Yeah. Yeah, because everybody's afraid of making the coach mad.
4: Well, whether or not the coach did it on purpose, if he cared that he even accidentally did it. Whenever I do something like that, I'm like, oh my God, are you okay? Like,
1: yes.
0: Yeah.
4: You right. wouldn't just walk away.
2: Yeah, this right? kid is hobbling off the field. That coach is nowhere to be seen.
1: Now, the coach has been fired.
4: Good.
1: Before the first game. They went on to blast their opponent in the first game. Now, here's what he said. There's a couple things. This first quote you're not going to like, but with the context, it makes sense. He's a great kid, but he's intense. We've had at least a dozen conversations about not taking kids to the ground during team drills. It got to the point where I'd had enough.
2: Okay.
1: It was wrong, though. I had a chance to delete the practice film and did not. I felt that tampering with the footage would be worse.
2: Mm-hmm.
1: I walked up after practice and I apologized. I explained myself to him and he accepted the apology. I kicked the ball and it hit him in the groin area and instantly felt like I was going to pass out. And that's not what the tape showed, really. You walked away still pissed. I feel obviously a great deal of remorse for what happened. It's a 1 in a million shot. No, don't brag.
0: I mean,
1: nothing has been harder in my life.
2: I mean, it was pretty good. It was square.
1: Nothing has been harder in my life than the last 3 days. It's been an absolute trying time.
2: Not that kid's penis.
1: It's been a trying time for me, my wife, and my kids. The incident happened on Wednesday. By Friday, he was out. He was hired last offseason before leading the Highlanders to a 3-7 season. But yeah. He has been fired, and an interim coach has been named. Mm. I mean, there's no way you could keep coaching.
2: No.
1: Accident or not.
2: But I guess I do see where he's coming from. That's true. If, like, you know, if you've got a player out there and you go, how many times do I have to tell you to stop beating up your own teammates?
1: Yes. But, he probably would say to the kid, hey, look, it's one thing. I know you're saying nobody's gotten hurt, but if they do, you're in big trouble. Mm-hmm. Well, that's exactly what you just demonstrated
2: right.
1: with your actions. Mm-hmm. If that football misses him, you're fine.
2: Yeah.
1: But it hit
2: a hothead. But
1: so now you're screwed.
2: Yeah. Well, so, yeah, everybody can pick up a nice little lesson from that one.
1: Now, we all know college sports has gone absolutely bonkers, completely ham, right? Because now you can be professional. Guys get paid. Women get paid. The athletes get paid. If somebody wants to pay them, they can. But it got even crazier.

0: easier a few weeks ago when I don't even know what happened. Something happened with the courts that made it so players that would have been done based on something that had been passed, that got rescinded, and now guys that thought they were done with their collegiate careers were given an extra year of eligibility. So there are guys who played in the NBA Summer League who then became eligible to go back to college. And if you're on the fringe of the Summer League, meaning you're probably going to play overseas or go to the G League, or you can go back to college where you'll get $2 million or $3 million to go play in a shortened season, maybe take an online class, probably going to do that. So it happened.
1: Yeah.
0: But now it's happened in the NFL. The head coach of the Cleveland Browns, Todd Monken, had a player play in the Browns preseason game last week who is actively in the transfer portal and probably going to end up at LSU in the fall. Former Ole Miss tight end, Daquan Wright.
2: So he played. He actually played, in the game.
0: Yep. And this is what Todd Monken had to say about the situation, but we added a bleep.
3: Man, isn't this crazy? I wondered why Lane Kiffin reached out a week ago. Now I know. I didn't call back. Now I guess I should have.
0: So Lane Kiffin reached out. He didn't call him back. I guess he was saying, hey, I'm taking your tight end.
4: This is a stupid world now. It makes no sense.
2: I don't fault the player.
4: I don't fault the player at all. But the system is
0: crazy,
4: outlandish.
0: Just thinking about like when my first football broadcast isn't until the middle of September. But I was just thinking about it this weekend. Like even just preparing now. Like, do I need to be prepared about how much money each player is making in preparation for the broadcast? Is that, you know, instead of saying, hey, this quarterback played last year at the University of California where he had 31 touchdowns to 13 interceptions, is it pertinent info to say, and now after entering the transfer portal, here he is at Oklahoma where he'll make $3.1 million?
2: I mean, probably not because...
0: But it won't be long, right?
2: If you were doing a pro game, you wouldn't talk about... You may just say, this player just signed a new contract. He's with them for the next five years or something, but you wouldn't really be talking dollars.
0: The only time you mention dollars and cents is if they're not living up to it.
4: Yeah. Like, they get hurt in the first game and you go, well, I'm not sure they're going to.
0: So on comes their quarterback.
4: That $30 million contract. Now.
0: You know, like if you're doing a Browns game and Shadur Sanders is starting and he gets hurt and Deshaun Watson's coming in, I would probably say, well, here's a guy the Browns have been paying $50 million a year. Mm-hmm. This is his first action of the year. So, yeah, you're probably right. But still, the fact that that's even on my mind.
2: Yeah, it's crazy.
0: What a world.
2: But, I mean, from a prep standpoint, too, you have to be prepared that any professional athlete could also be playing in your college football games, too.
0: Right?
4: Well, that's the thing. I mean, they're all professional athletes now.
0: They are.
4: But there's no limit to which league they can be in at any given time. That makes no sense.
2: Is there going to be a player at some point that will play in a college football game one weekend and a professional football game the next weekend, or vice versa?
4: I mean, the only thing that
2: would prevent them
4: right now from like at the end of the season, because I was thinking like, could they win a national championship and then go win a Super Bowl?
2: Yeah.
4: But the only way, I guess, would be like there would be some sort of a trade deadline or something. Playoff deadline.
0: If they were undrafted the year before.
4: But.
0: There's got to be something in the NFL rules, though. I don't know.
4: Does there?
0: I mean, why would they have had to have that in the rules? Because it wasn't a thing.
4: Yeah.
0: I don't know.
4: It's a stupid system now.
0: All right. We'll have to get to tarantula migration later on. A guy that runs a tarantula store or pet store, an exotic pet store. This is the best day of his life. He gets to explain weird spiders to people.
2: Yeah. You look at the guy, too, and you think, yeah, that checks out.
0: This is his Super Bowl.
2: Of course he would run a tarantula store.
0: Mm-hmm. 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You want to play? 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

0: 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If the listener wins, their listener gets the jackpot, and the 100 goes to the next one as seed money to maybe grow it. Let's meet today's contestant. This is Dustin. Hello, Dustin. How are you?
1: I'm doing well. Thanks for doing the show, guys. It's awesome.
0: Thank you. Thanks for listening. Now, Dustin listens on the Razor 94.7, 104.7. You went to the most recent, it says Green Bay. I assume that means Packers game.
1: Well, no, I saw you guys in June when you were at Epic Event Center.
0: Oh, there you go.
2: Okay.
0: There you go. We're going to do that again next year.
1: I'm looking forward to it.
0: All right, Dustin, you got to make a choice. Now, Hot Wings is asking the questions today, so you can't play against him. You could play me for $1,200, Steve for $500, Kelly for $100, or Birthday Maitland for $700.
1: I got to go for the money for you, Bear.
0: Okay, deal. I'd think you're crazy if you didn't. Dustin, you and I will have the same five questions from Hot Wings. Whomever gets the most right out of five wins. If there is a tie, low time is the deciding factor. We can each pass on questions, and Hot Wings will come back to them with the time remaining. We get a maximum of 90 seconds, and after this spiel, I will say good luck and exit to the hallway. Dustin, good luck.
2: And now exit to the hallway.
1: All right.
2: Yeah. All right, Maitland assumes the controls to fill in for Free Beer while he is out in the hallway. Steve's got the official time piece to keep the time. Should it come down to a tie, we will determine that by the shortest time. Dustin, do you have any additional questions?
1: I do not. I'm ready to roll.
2: All right, fantastic. In that case, your time on Dumber Than the Show Trivia begins in 3, 2, 1. Who wrote Where the Sidewalk Ends?
1: Dumbass.
2: Jim Cummings is the current voice of what famous bear?
1: Yogi Bear?
2: What credit card company used the slogan, "Don't leave home without it"?
1: Ooh. Discover.
2: In what American city would you find the famous Pike Place Fish Market?
1: Can you repeat the question?
2: In what American city would you find the famous Pike Place Fish Market?
1: Oh, boy. New Jersey?
2: What was the nickname of the 1996 gold medal winning USA Women's Olympics gymnastics team?
1: Double pass.
2: Time. How do you think you did, Dustin?
1: Not good.
2: Okay, well, we'll find out. We're going to put you on hold, and I will ask Free Beer the questions, and we'll bring you back in a minute. Waving Free Beer back in now. Free Beer, welcome back into the room.
0: Thank you.
2: What was your time in the hallway?
0: Fantastic.
2: Okay, good. We asked Jim the questions, or rather, we asked Dustin the question.
0: Okay.
2: He answered them. Now he's on hold.
0: Great.
2: Are you ready for your turn?
0: I am.
2: All right, Free Beer. Your time on Dumber Than the Show Trivia begins in 3, 2, 1. Who wrote Where the Sidewalk Ends?
0: Shel Silverstein.
2: Jim Cummings is the current voice of what famous bear?
0: Yogi.
2: What credit card company used the slogan, "Don't leave home without it"?
0: American Express.
2: In what American city would you find the famous Pike Place Fish Market?
0: Seattle.

0: What was the nickname of the 1996 gold medal winning USA Women's Olympics gymnastics team?
1: Double pass. No idea.
0: Time. Reber, how do you think you did?
1: Well, not good on the one that I didn't need. I just sat there like an idiot for a while. But the rest were okay, maybe.
0: Okay.
1: Very confident answer.
0: Yes, sir.
1: The rest were okay, maybe.
0: Indeed. They were okay, maybe.
1: Possibly.
0: Let's bring Dustin back in to score today's contest. Question number one. Who wrote Where the Sidewalk Ends? Dustin was a double pass. Freebear said Shel Silverstein. A very famous collection of poems by Shel Silverstein.
2: Dang it.
0: Freebear goes up 1-0. Question number two. Jim Cummings is the current voice of what famous bear? Dustin said Yogi. Freebear said Yogi. You are both incorrect.
1: Is it Smokey the?
0: It is not Smokey the or not the bear. It's another very famous bear. Maitland believes she knows the famous bear.
3: It's Pooh.
1: Oh.
0: Winnie the Pooh.
2: Oh,
0: it's Winnie the Pooh. Freebear still leads 1-0. Question number three. What credit card company used the slogan, "Don't leave home without it"? Dustin said Discover. Freebear said American Express. American Express, don't leave home without it. Freebear goes up 2-0. Question number four. In what American city would you find the famous Pike Place Fish Market? Dustin had me ask that twice, then said New Jersey. Freebear said an American city. Because New Jersey is a state. Freebear said a city, like I asked, of Seattle. The answer is Seattle. Freebear goes up 3-0. It all comes down to this, okay?
2: Oh, boy.
0: It doesn't, Dustin. You already lost. What is the nickname of the 1996 gold medal winning USA Women's Olympics gymnastics team? A wordy question, no doubt. Dustin was a double pass. Freebeer was a double pass. Does anybody think they have the name?
4: Aren't they like the Fantastic Five or something? The Magnificent Seven. Is that it?
0: The Magnificent Seven.
4: Really?
1: Wow, nice.
4: I remember. Yep. I knew it was something with the number.
0: Yeah, so a few years ago, it was the Golden Girls in the latest Olympics. Before that, I think it was, I forget, it was another five. And then before that, it was like the Fabulous Five or Fantastic Five or something like that.
1: Whatever you say.
0: This one was seven. Shannon Miller, Dominique Moceanu, Dominique Dawes, Carrie Strug, Amy Chow, Amanda Borden, and J.C. Phelps were the Magnificent Seven. Freebeer wins 3-0.
2: Good job.
1: Dustin, thank you for playing. Didn't work
2: thank
1: out today.
2: Thank you, guys. It was awesome.
0: Thanks, man.
1: Appreciate you, bud. We'll see you next time we're in town. Hot Wings will be back in the action tomorrow, possibly.
0: Possibly.
1: Jackpot at $2,500. Strong jackpots right now.
0: Yeah.
1: Name that tune. 30s. Coming up as we celebrate the day of Maitland, as today is her 30th birthday. Her brief stop at non-hungover and non-touched by alcohol right now. Because it's been like 3 days of one or the other, right?
3: Yeah.
1: Is this the only time you wouldn't have been one or the other since Friday at lunchtime?
3: Yes. Actually.
1: You're doing great then.
3: Thank you.
1: Because that's a lot.
3: It really is.
1: I would be laying on the couch a lot if it was the other way around. Name that tune on the way. If we need two contestants who want to play along with us, 1-800. No, we don't. Never mind. Scratch that. It's just us. Back in a moment. It is the Free Beer and Hot Wings Show.
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7: Chip, you get into a couple fights, 3-4 fights a year?
10: Yeah.
7: Would you say you like to fight?
10: It's an understatement. You can get punched or punch someone and it gives me wood.
7: Are you serious?
10: Yeah.
7: Really?
10: Yeah, my wife tries to stop it the best she can, but there's nothing she can do. She enjoys afterwards.
7: Okay. Do you go home and then make it sloppy?
10: Yeah.
11: Have you ever thought about getting into boxing or something?
10: MMA route.
11: Yeah.
10: Tried training, but I was running into the problem of nobody wants to grapple and wrestle and train MMA with a guy that has wood.
7: Can't believe we didn't think of that, Chip. I'm not going to lie. I feel like we really missed the boat on that.

0: Final hour on this Monday, Maitland's birthday. Virtual live at night tonight in 9 hours. Hope you'll join us if you're an annual Fancy Idiot. 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

0: along with them. 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
0: Fantastic. This week's theme, songs that are 30. Starting strong with tune and clue number one. This song title is a person who aspires to be someone else. Generally, a celebrity is who you'd want to be, and they imitate that person. The phrase actually has very little to do with the song, but it makes a catchy title.
1: Hmm.
0: Here's your tune, number one. Yo,
1: see, Wannabe by the Spice Girls.

0: This is one of those bands where I remember the first time I heard of them. We were on alternative rock station, album alternative.
1: Yeah.
0: So everybody thought, well, if we can't get it played somewhere else, we'll send it to the adult alternative stations. Yeah. And our program director, who, smart dude, good programmer, but also very, very easily and susceptible to earworms, came out of his office and he went, "This is going to be the biggest hit of the summer." Mm-hmm. And then spent the rest of the day going, "Tell me what I want, what I really, really want.
2: I wanna really, really, really sing as I go."
0: He didn't even sound that cool.
1: No, he did not.
0: It's really saying something.
1: But you're right, man. I mean, you're an earworm person, but he was double earworm person.
0: Boy, was he right. Song of the summer.
1: Yeah, it was a huge hit.
0: Fact, we did not play it.
1: All of these are going to depress me that they're 30 years old. Like, I know how calendars and time works, but it's still like, oh.
3: All right, it is time for Tune and Clue number 2. The name of this tune is an expression that can have many uses. It generally means absolutely, for sure, no doubt, without a question. And in R&B fashion, like in this song, the lyrics are a suggestive prelude to sex.
4: Sex.
3: Sex. Here's your tune number 2.
4: Yeah. Steve.
1: Hot Wings.
3: Steve.
4: No Diggity, Blackstreet.
5: Yeah, I like

0: on the profile. See, but these all your jams from when you were in what year did you graduate high school?
1: 99.
0: Okay, so this is, right in the prime time for when Steve's into popular music.
1: It's like freshman, sophomore year for me.
0: And Maitland, where were you when these came out?
2: I was 3.
0: Okay.
1: Happy birthday, mate.
2: Thank you.
3: Wouldn't you have just been born if they're
4: 30? Wouldn't have you just been born?
2: Oh, when the, right. Yeah. No, I was born.
4: I'm
2: but
4: like three.
2: I was 3 in 1999.
4: How the hell does that make any sense?
0: I wondered how that tricked you up, but I'm like, yeah, it's her birthday. She told me I couldn't even yell at her.
3: All right. It is time for Tune and Clue number 3. This tune was originally done by B.W. Stevenson and was covered by this country duo in 1996. The song is about a woman who takes the singer's blues away. Free beer.
0: Brooks and Dunn, My Maria.

0: pretty old now, I think.
1: I mean, this is 30 years old, but they already sounded...
2: Well, they were...
1: Like, they sounded old. They just had old-sounding voices.
2: I think they were in their 30s and 40s when they hit.
1: Oh, okay.
2: Right? I don't know. That's a good question.
0: I think so. I'll tell you in a second here. Let's see. Kix Brooks.
2: I'm going to say 75 for Kix.
0: He's 71. Kix is 71, and Ronnie Dunn is 73.
2: Huh.
1: They sound so much older than that.
2: They do.
0: But they were in their 40s, though, so...
3: We move along to tune and clue number 4. The music video for this tune is a common

0: commentary on the attention the media lavished on this group's lead singer while ignoring her bandmates. The boys all give her dirty looks throughout the music video and seem to be kind of upset through the whole video. Free beer.
1: No doubt. I'm just a girl.
0: No.
2: Maitland. No doubt. Don't speak. You and me.
0: That's right, Maitland.
1: Way to go, Mate. Together every day.

0: Okay. This is Name That Tune, songs that are 30 years old. Tune and Clue, number 5. Many of this band's songs deal with cars. And in this tune, a race car driver is feverishly trying to win, but to no avail.
1: Steve.
0: Hot Wings.
2: Cake the Distance.

0: Okay, guys, you're doing pretty good here with these tunes. We continue along with tuning clue number 6. This is a song of blistering heartbreak as this singer sings to her former lover, begging him to return to her and undo all the pain he has caused. Here's your tune number 6.
1: Hot Wings.
2: Steve.
0: Hot Wings.
1: Unbreak My Heart by Toni Braxton.
0: That's right. And I'm going to go towards the end where she really wails.
1: Yeah.

0: could sing and add that growl and it sounds good. Mm-hmm. Works every time.
1: Yeah.
2: She didn't have much more hits than this, like this one, because after she sang this, she actually hated this song.
3: Mm-hmm.
1: Really?
2: I almost put that in the fact. Yeah. The writer of the song, I forget her name, heard Toni Braxton sing it and was like, holy crap, this is so, so good. And she had written so many other songs similar to that, these ballads.
1: Mm-hmm.
2: I was like, I found my voice for my songs. And Toni Braxton was like, I'm never doing this again.
1: Oh, that's so crazy.
2: And it was her biggest hit. And on top of that, she had so many like bankruptcy issues.
1: Yeah, she did.
2: She couldn't capitalize on the financial success of that song because of where she was at financially.
0: Oh, that sucks.
2: It's her biggest hit. She hates it. And then didn't really
0: profit. And everybody else got the money.
2: Uh-huh. Yep. Yeah.
0: Oof. Music. Right. Showbiz, everyone.
1: Yeah. Well.
2: Okay. It is time for Tune and Clue number 7. This song tells the classic tale of time. In the first verse, the baby sister is crying out from her baby bed. Her brother runs in with feathers on his head. Mama's in her room learning how to sew, and daddy's drinking beer, listening to the radio. But by the second verse, time has moved on. The sister is older, doing her skincare routine. The brother's a hippie. Mom's depressed. And dad's got a girlfriend in another town.
0: Free beer. Time marches on. Tracy Lawrence.
2: Wrong Tracy.
1: Hot wings. Jeez.
2: Hot wings.
1: Time marches on, Tracy Bird.
2: Wrong, Steve. Tracy, Steve.
4: Time marches on, Tracy Chapman.
2: No. He shares a name with a famous comedian.
5: Tommy.
6: Time marches on, J.C. Morgan.
2: Say J.C. or Tracy?
6: Tracy.
2: Okay, yeah.
7: Sister cries out.
0: Oh, it's Tracy Lawrence.
1: Yeah, I was going to say, that's Tracy Morgan.

0: Jamie Johnson, the country singer who did In Color and a couple other songs, very serious man.
1: Yeah.
0: Apparently at some of his live shows does his version of this song, but the third verse is just, Tommy's in his room, smokes a lot of dope. Mom's in the kitchen, smokes a lot of dope. And everybody goes crazy for it. Smokes a lot of dope. There it is. Mama is
2: depressed. All right. This will be the last one for
0: In your face,
2: round.
0: Tommy.
3: Oh.
0: Yeah.
3: I want a half point.
2: And it's time for Tune and Clue number 8. This song was a number one hit for Roberta Flack in 1973. And in 1996, this group gave it a modern makeover. Hot Wings.
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0: Wow.
2: That's right.
4: I love her version, but I hate it when Wyclef goes, one time, two times, two times. Like, shut up, man. Listen to her.

0: Spring's favorite part.
1: Yo, this is Wyclef Refugee.
0: Gosh, this seems like something you'd like too, huh, Mike?
2: Yeah.
0: Very sorry.
2: What an era when everyone always told you who they were in every one of their songs.
0: every kid. My name is Kid.
2: Yeah, like, okay. Yeah, we already know it's Kid. And, hey, yo, it's Wyclef. Yeah, we know. Dude, you're in the group. Like, who else would it be?
3: The king of it is Jason Derulo.
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1: 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Answer 10 questions about Maitland in 1 minute. I almost made it 30 seconds, but I didn't think we could get through all 10 in 30 seconds.
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4: All right, it is time for Tune and Clue, part two. Tune and Clue number 9. At 13 years old, the singer became a country music sensation when she released this Lonesome Ballad as the lead single from her debut album, Free Beer.
1: LeAnn Rimes, Blue.
4: Will you turn me on, please?

0: still can't believe the voice on a 13-year-old.
1: I know.
2: Crazy.
3: That's insane.
1: Yeah.
0: Right?
3: I didn't know that. No idea she was that young.
0: Yeah. Her. She would take that Mason Ramsey and shove him right in a trash can.
1: Oh.
4: Yeah.
1: So much more wildly talented. That kid's just a tight pair of pants and a big belt buckle.
0: Yeah.
5: It's like, why did I have to get hit?
0: Well, quiet down.
1: We compare all young singers to other young singers. That's how it goes.

0: So the very first time I ever saw Mariah Carey, she sang the national anthem before game one of the 1990 NBA Finals. And I went to my brother-in-law and my sister's house to watch it because they had cable. I wanted to get a good recording of it because we had over the air and it would be all covered with snow. And his friend Rick was there and they said, "Ladies and gentlemen, singing the national anthem, Columbia recording artist Mariah Carey." She's out there in tight black dress, really hot. And I paused the recording and my brother-in-law's friend couldn't believe, "Why are you pausing it?" And I go, "Well, I'm never going to watch the national anthem again." He goes, "She's a babe. What is wrong with you?"
1: "Yeah, but I got hoops to watch."
0: What? Leave me alone. You were just yelling at me for recording this in the first place. Now you don't know what I'm wanting to record?
2: Nerd. Yeah, do you even teenager, bro?
0: Right?
2: Jesus.
0: So I got yelled at for not keeping my Spank Bank material.
2: Yeah.
0: Weird.
3: All right, we move along to tune and clue number 11. In a season 3 episode of The Office, the initiation episode, Jim sings this to annoy Karen. Andy also sings the chorus in his interview and wonders, whatever happened to this group? Here is your tune number next.
4: Steve.
2: Hot Wings.
3: Steve.
4: The Cardigans. Love Fool.

0: Did they have another hit?
1: Maybe in Sweden. I don't think so, though. Let's see.
0: My kids have been singing this lately. It must have made meme world.
2: Love Fool, My Favorite Game. Erase, Carnival, Step on Me. No.
0: Nope.
3: No.
0: Doesn't seem
2: like
0: it.
2: That's what I'm
1: saying. No.
4: It is time for Tune and Clue number 12. And this song, this singer, is just a bachelor. And he's looking for a partner.
5: Maitland.
4: Maitland.
5: A genuine pony.

0: Not gonna lie, kind of like the electric frog.
1: I love it.
2: And then that weird, like, Hanna-Barbera noise. It's so weird. Like, who thought, you know, this really sexy song, we should put that weird Hanna-Barbera noise
3: in there.
2: No,
3: it's the song with the Hanna-Barbera noise and the electric frog.
2: Yeah. Yeah, this is sexy.
0: Seems to have worked.
1: All right, we move along to Tune and Clue number 13. This is Name That Tune, songs that are 30 years old. This band's lead singer wrote this tune about his childhood. He sings it to his sisters who raised him. Both his parents died when he was young, and his father was an alcoholic. The line, we've grown up orphans who never knew their names, reflects his past. Here is your tune number 13.
3: Steve.
0: Free beer.
1: Steve.
2: Hot Wings.
3: Goo Goo Dolls, name.
0: Was it all you could do not to buzz in and say Everclear, Father of Mine, because it's a song about a dad from the 90s?
2: Yeah.
3: Goo Goo Dolls are underrated.
0: Me too.
1: I love them. Yeah.
3: They had a lot of hits.
2: Yeah, they were just in town not long ago, and I talked to somebody who had gone and said it was an amazing show.
3: I bet that's one of those.
2: They said the lead singer, is it Johnny Resnick or whatever, said, because they were close enough, they go,

0: had an unnerving amount of work done.
1: Oh, really?
0: Like, his face looks a little strange, but he sounds awesome.
2: Yeah, I feel like that's one of those shows that you would go to, and every song you'd be like, oh, they sing this song. Yeah. That's right. I forgot.
0: Well, that's the thing. Like, you, like all I can, if you asked me to name more than two Google Doll songs, I couldn't do it. Mm-hmm. I'd be like, Iris, a name. But I know I'd recognize about 10.
3: They had a bunch of upbeat ones we played.
0: I don't remember now. I just can't remember the names of any of them.
4: Are we all ready for Tune and Clue number 14?
2: Yes. Mm-hmm.
4: In this song, this singer wants to up and leave. She doesn't care where, as long as her man goes with her. So to decide their destination, she's going to flip a coin.
3: Free beer.
4: Free beer.
3: Jody Messina, heads Carolina, tails California.

0: That's a good hook.
1: I know. I loved how you turned it down right when it got good. That song's great. All the way down. All right. That's a good hook.
0: It's my skill.
2: I love this.
3: No.
0: I mean, we had heard the hook.
3: We did. We did hear the hook.
0: But it was still going strong.
3: That's all I needed, though.
0: There was more hook to hear.
1: All right. It is time for tune number and clue number 15. With a beer, with a big ear-catching chorus, this tune became a comeback anthem. This singer sings from the perspective of a guy who got his groove back after his girl betrayed him. In the chorus, he sings, "You lied to me. All those times I said that I loved you, you lied to me. I tried, yes, I tried, and you lied to me. Even though you know I'd die for you, you lied to me, and I cried, yes, I cried." Here's your tune. Final tune, number 15.

0: Steve.
1: Steve.
0: Montel Jordan, Return of the Mac.
1: No, right song.
0: Yeah. Wrong singer. Montel Jordan, this is how we do it.
2: Yeah.
1: Maitland. Coolio, Return of the Mac? No, ma'am.
2: Oh, God.
0: This guy's name.
2: Hot Wings.
1: Hot Wings.
2: Return of the Mac, Jodeci?
1: No.

0: R&B culture.
1: Nope. No?
0: Believe it.
2: It's Mark Morrison. Ah. Return of the Mac.
0: Oh, my gosh. I know the song, but you could have given me 1,000 guesses and I wouldn't have said Mark Morrison. Who the hell is that?
3: First, you'd have had to tell me who Mark Morrison was.
0: Yeah, I don't think I've ever heard of him before.
3: Mark Morrison? Mark Morrison.
0: Yeah.
2: Fantastic round. I'm naming that tune.
3: Fine round, everybody.
4: Well done. It was good job, nice. Everyone.
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0: I'm doing really good.
1: Excellent. You have an accounting firm, mostly math, I bet.
0: I do.
1: Yeah.
0: I'm terrible at math, but, you know.
1: How does that happen?
2: Oh, boy.
0: It just does.
1: Okay. Are you an accountant by trade?
0: Yes, I am.
1: Wow. So you didn't dislike math. You're just not great at, like, the advanced stuff.
0: Right. Sometimes I have to use my fingers and toes on the small stuff, but, you know, we get through.
1: It makes you more like the rest of us, Bobby. Bobby, you're playing a unique edition of the Minute of Mayhem because it is Maitland's 30th birthday today, and we've been celebrating all day. So it is the $1,000 Minute of Maitland. You have to answer 10 Maitland-centric questions correctly before the buzzer sounds. And if you do it, you win $1,000,000. No, you win $1,000. Holy smokes.
3: Jesus Christ, okay. Man.
1: Okay. Almost just shut me and Hot Wings down.
0: Dang.
1: Forever. It's $1,000, just for the record.
4: Mm-hmm.
1: Never again. Okay.
4: Clarify there, yeah.
2: Bobby, do you consider yourself a Maitland fanatic?
0: I don't know. Oh. I don't know how I'm going to do here. We're going to see. I love her. Okay. I love listening to you guys and her too, but we'll see how it goes.
2: All right.
1: Okay. Well, let's see how it goes. Bobby of Birmingham, yes. Your turn on the $1,000 Minute of Maitland begins in 3, 2, 1. What date of the year was Maitland born on?
0: Today's date. I don't know what today is. The 23rd, August 23rd.
1: How old is Maitland?
0: 30.
1: Who is Maitland's favorite band?
0: Oh, gosh.

0: Pass.
1: What does Maitland's shrimp impression, what movie does Maitland's shrimp impression come from?
0: Finding Nemo?
1: What did Maitland suck a nickel out of?
0: A pickle?
1: What was Maitland's brief intern nickname?
0: I don't know.
1: Who is Maitland's favorite band?
2: Oh my goodness.
3: Suck nickels out of a pickle is such a better name.
4: Yeah, I love that.
1: There's a nickel on your pickle, knock it off.
4: Yeah.
5: There's a nickel on your pickle, suck it off.
1: All right, let's see how you did. What day of the year was Maitland born?
4: Bobby said, well, today. I don't know what day it is. August 23rd.
1: Today is the 24th.
4: Well,
1: we'll give you that one. You knew it was today. How old is Maitland?
4: Bobby said 30.
1: Yes. 2 for 2. Who is Maitland's favorite band?
4: Bobby Pass.
1: Seems unlikely, but the answer is?
5: Nickelback.
1: Yeah. What is Maitland's boyfriend's name?
4: Bobby said Mark.
1: Nay. Steve, do you know it?
6: I do.
1: What is it?
6: Josh.
1: Yes. Name one of Maitland's sisters. Now, you took a surprising response on this one.
4: Bobby said she has no sisters.
1: Maitland, is that true?
5: I've said many times I am the oldest of one. No. I'm the oldest of three girls. Yes. I have two sisters.
1: Yep.
4: But sometimes they're dead to her.
1: What did Maitland refer to her high school as?
4: No, you skipped one.
1: Oh, I got all out of order. Does Maitland want to have children?
4: Bobby said someday.
1: The answer to that is no, not at all. What did Maitland refer to her high school as?
4: Bobby passed.
1: Maitland?
5: Hangover Whore Town.
1: That's right. What movie does Maitland's shrimp impression come from?
4: Bobby said Finding Nemo.
1: No, Maitland.
5: Shark Tale.
1: Yes. What did Maitland suck a nickel out of?
4: Bobby said a pickle.
1: No, Steve. It wasn't a nickel out of a pickle. It was a nickel out of a
6: fish.
1: Pickle makes more sense.
4: Yeah, but I feel like,
6: sounds funnier.
4: Don't rule out one day doing suck a nickel out of a pickle.
1: What was Maitland's brief intern nickname?
4: Bobby Pass.
1: That's a hard one. Steve?
6: Rat-faced bath faucet.
1: Or RFBF. Mm-hmm. How many did... Bobby, how many did Bobby get?
4: Legitimately one, but we said two.
1: Bobby...
4: I mean, no calendars.
1: I mean, yeah, this was hard or easy. I don't know.
4: That was pretty hard.
1: But thank you for playing. Try again another day, okay?
0: All right. Thanks, guys.
1: Thank you, Bobby.
4: Okay, yeah.
5: I believe Bobby's initial reaction when Steve was like, do you like Maitland? And she went,
6: Yeah.
1: Everyone who's writing in saying, I'd get all 10. I'm going to check your text, and if you've ever said something about Maitland being cute, hot, or sexy, you're blocked.
4: Yeah, we know what you're doing.
1: Nice job, creepos.
4: We know your problem.
1: Maybe Maitland wants to come over and tickle me. All right, you're out anyway. Actually, if you said that, you were blocked from the moment that came in. What do we learn on the way? One more thing. Next. How about no spam calls?
4: How about it?
1: No spam text. That's my phone. That's Hot Wings' phone. That's a lot of the phones on this show. They're quiet. Not forever, though. It used to be different. Here's why. Data brokers are selling your personal information like it's on clearance. Your phone number, your home address, your email, family members, political affiliations, even where you bank. 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
8: 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Let's get back to

0: that makes its way to the United States of America.
1: I hope not.
0: How many of those challenges have actually been not stupid?
1: None. Zero.
2: Not many of them.
0: I mean, beyond the ice bucket challenge, which did a lot of good.
1: Yeah, that raised a lot of money for ALS research and whatnot, but most of them are just idiotic.
0: They are idiotic. I'm sure it'll be fine. God, we're early. Looks like we got time for two more things, but I didn't plan that. Let's see what I have in the old random file.
3: How about we each take a moment to tell Maitland on her birthday, her 30th birthday, what the greatest thing about her is.
0: How would you like that, Maitland?
2: I love it.
0: Do you?
2: Yes.
0: You seem uncomfortable.
2: That does. It feels uncomfortable a little bit.
0: Okay. Who's going to go first? Steve, you want to go first?
3: Yes.
0: Okay.
3: Maitland, I love how you are always serious and always get down to business.
2: Mm-hmm.
3: No time for messing around. Just focused. Eyes on the prize.
2: Oh, yeah.
3: At all times.
2: Never silly.
3: Never silly at all.
2: No time for that.
3: Mm-mm. Anybody got time for that?
1: Maitland, I appreciate that you're a pretty damn good car parker.
2: Thank you.
1: When you come whipping in the morning, you get it between the lines pretty good without slowing down much, and you don't run into anything.
2: I don't.
1: I would be a little nervous if you were parking directly next to me coming in at the speed that you do, but so far, so good.
2: Yeah, thank you.
0: I enjoy that you are uniquely you.
2: Oh.
0: You do not march to the beat of anyone else's drummer. And you never really have in the time that we've known you. Side note, I also enjoy the fact that you made Hot Wings and I and Steve as well, since he's been here since you were an intern, look smart by the fact that we said, I think she's got something. And then we brought you back and you did. You didn't turn into an idiotic turnip. So I appreciate that too.
2: Thank you so much.
0: You know what else I like? Yeah. I like that you're funny.
1: Yeah.
2: Thank you.
1: You made us girl dads.
2: I did.
0: Yeah, actually kind of. Closest as I'm going to get.
2: And you're great at it.
0: Yeah.
1: Thanks.
0: Especially at a distance. But we're the best kind of girl dads. You know, the ones you only see for a few hours at work. We're like the one that your mom divorced, but you go see for a little bit under supervision.
1: Uh-huh.
0: That's the kind of girl dads we are.
1: Yeah.
0: What did we learn today? Tommy, what did you learn?
4: It was really funny. Today I learned that limericks are the backbone of society.
0: No, it's true. Mate, what did you learn?
2: I learned today is actually August 23rd.
0: Steve, what did you learn?
3: Yeah, limericks help keep America in line.
0: Hot Wings, what did you learn?
1: I learned that Tracy Morgan was a country star in the 1990s. He
0: covered that Tracy Lawrence song.
1: Yeah.
2: Oh, we also learned that we should all start using hang gliders as transportation. So Steve thinks they have a purpose.
3: No. Nope. Stupid. Get rid of them.
1: So.
0: That is all for today. It is the Free Beer and Hot Wings Show.
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0: giving you a trip to see Breaking Benjamin, Chevelle, and Starset in Palm Beach.
1: Hell yeah, we are. 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

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Hey, what's going on? Tony LeBrie jumping in for the workday. Hope you had an awesome weekend. I spent the last few days hosting the Nomad Legacy Tattoo Expo down in Waterford. Saw lots of Banana listeners. If you came out, we appreciate it. We had a great time for sure. Now just trying to, boy, get back after it on a Monday. It's always tough, isn't it? We got you, though. 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
1: And then there's this peach, looks like a vagina.
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3: All
4: the bean
3: them.
4: And everything.
1: You got the,
4: yeah,
1: and that bean is easy to find.
2: Yeah. Oh my God. Yeah. Dream come true.
1: Yeah,
5: I'm sure.
1: Really
5: are you
1: is.
5: Sure this wasn't your grandfather's?
1: It might have been, honestly. Yeah, he might have been diddling peaches. I have no idea.
5: Just looking at that.
6: It's like a punching bag.
1: So God. What I did.
2: As soon as you popped that picture up, I wanted to spit on the TV.
1: I know.
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Rock Radio, Banana 101.5, Something Wicked from Breaking Benjamin. They've got a show coming up at Pine Knob here in the next couple of weeks. We'll have tickets for that, but we really want to send you to Palm Beach, Florida to see the band with Chevelle and Starset in October. I did give out today's first Breaking Benjamin code word, which was Medicaid. 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

Flint's Rock Radio, Banana 101.5. You know, the Genesee County Fair officially kicks off today. We're going to be blowing out some more tickets. I'll tell you when and how you can score yours here coming up after Tim Montana and Zeppelin.

Rock Radio, Banana 101.5. Another banger there from Tim Montana. That's Break Me Down. Well, the Genesee County Fair officially kicks off today. The pregame event with the truck and tractor pull. Lots of fun this week, you know. The figure eight derby, the rodeo. There's going to be grandstand shows, bull riding, the bump and run, plus all the carnival rides and all of the

And tractor pull, lots of fun this week, you know. The figure eight derby, the rodeo, there's going to be grandstand shows, bull riding, the bump and run, plus all the carnival rides and all of the just carnival food that you can handle. Love all that carny food, man. So yeah, we're giving away passes all this week. A four-pack of passes and a parking pass will be up for grabs today with Chris Monroe, roughly around 2:30.

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show live. Tonight he is kind of back to a normal show. 10 o'clock, you know, we throw down with Mission Metallica. And tonight you can check out a killer show they did in Vegas. It was December 5th of 2009. You're going to hear three songs from that show. 10 o'clock right here, part of Loudwire Nights, presented by Beacon and Bridge Market.

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You know, most of the kids are, I think, pretty much back to school this week. I know some started last week. I don't know if there's any school districts that start after Labor Day anymore or not. There probably is. But one thing that students are going to notice.

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Coming up today at 6, it's Dumber Than the Show Trivia Revisited. So if you missed it this morning, you'll have another shot to listen right here on Flint's Banana 101.

0: 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You know, Palm Beach County in Florida has more than 160 public and private golf courses. Insane. 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It was Medicate. 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And then Chris Monroe will get you your next code today at 2 o'clock. 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
1: Flynn's Rock Radio, Banana 101.5. Congrats to that band right there, Architects. They have been on the rock charts for like the past 30 weeks. Like that song has been climbing for the longest time. And officially today, that is the number one rock song in the country. The biggest hit of their career thus far, which is awesome because I am a huge fan of those guys. Hey, I'm Tony LaBrie. This hour powered by Seize the Deal Flint. You got a Seize the Deal account yet? Man, you should get it because you can save some big money every day, including today from Gaines Jewelry, a $100 certificate you can pick up for just $59. 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

Flint's Rock Radio, Banana 101.5. Did you know that Ugly Kid Joe was coming to the Machine Shop this week, Thursday night? Man, back in the day, Ugly Kid Joe, God, they were all over MTV all the time with I Hate Everything About You and, of course, Neighbor, and when they did Cats in the Cradle. It's going to be cool to see him on the Machine Shop stage Thursday night. Tickets, good news for you. If you've been procrastinating the last few months to get your tickets, you can still buy your tickets at themachineshop.info, or you can win a pair with Maggie later on this afternoon in the 4 o'clock hour. Heads up, if you are going to the show on Thursday, doors open up a little bit early. They'll be opening up at 6:30.

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Flint's Rock Radio, Banana 101.5. So there's a new list out that ranks the top 10 best places to live in Michigan. I'm going to break it down for you after this new one from Nickelback. I'll tell you if any cities in Genesee County made the list. Hang tight. First rattle the cage.

0: Flint's Rock Radio, Banana 101.5, new Nickelback, that's Rattle the Cage. That's going to be on their brand new album coming out October 30th. All right, so there's this new list out that ranks the top cities in Michigan to live. Every year they put out a new list, and this is a list of 10. Spoiler, there is no city in Genesee County that even made this list. Not one at all. I don't know if city in Genesee County even made the list last year. But places like Birmingham and Grosse Pointe Farms and Rochester and places like that did make the list. Spoiler, number one on the list is Huntington Woods in Oakland County. We break it down. You can see the entire list on the Banana 101.5 app. Hey, I'm Tony LaBrie. You know, we're getting to that point in the summer. 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

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Next month, we'll find out who Pearl Jam's new drummer is. They've been keeping this thing top secret. They'll finally announce when they do their next performance, which is September 27th at the Ohana Festival in California. Hey, I'm Tony LaBrie. We're just kicking off 40 minutes of nonstop banana rock for the workday. If you missed this morning's Breaking Benjamin Code, hang tight. I got it for you after AC/DC. And this new one from Papa Roach featuring Hanu Mankind, it's See You in Hell.

Flint's Rock Radio, Banana 101.5. I think I gave out the Breaking Benjamin code word like twice today. But since I'm going to play Breaking Ben for you now, I'm going to give it to you one final time. The 10 o'clock code word I gave out earlier was Medicate. So if you missed it the last two times, get that sucker into our app for your shot to score that trip for you and a friend to Palm Beach, Florida to see Breaking Benjamin along with Chevelle and Starset. I'm Tony Labrie. I'm going to get out of here. Chris is coming in next. He will have that next Breaking Benjamin code word for you at 2 o'clock. He's also roughly around 2:30 going to hook you up with a four-pack of passes to the Genesee County Fair, which officially kicks off today.

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What's going on? I'm Chris Monroe. Happy Monday to you. Back at it for another week. I can't believe how fast this summer is shooting by. I'm not happy about it. It's 3 days grace and May Day on the Banana

0: Mornings Rock Radio, Banana 101.5. It's an inevitable thing that when summer's over, we obviously move into fall and winter. And as I get older, the less and less I like winter. I don't like being cold whatsoever. And at some point in my future, I'm sure I will move south just to avoid that because I'm a bitter old man. But when it comes to this year, it looks like El Nino is going to be helping us out, or El Nino. El Nino is a band. Anyways, it looks like we could see warmer than normal air coming up this winter. So we won't see as many of those bitterly cold days that we get in Michigan. Doesn't mean we still won't get them, but according to this, the strong El Nino winters more often have been warmer than normal in Michigan, and I am all about that. You can read more about it and what the Farmer's Almanac is saying as well right now on the Banana app.
1: I am so excited for this show. Hey, it's Maggie Meadows. 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

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Tomorrow, after we're done, stick around for the Morning Grind with our pal Tony Labrie. 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

0: Banana 101.5. What's going on? I'm Chris Monroe. 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

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There's Audio Slave as we get into another 40 minutes of nonstop Banana Rock. 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

0: soak up the sun, the beach, and the rock. 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
1: All right, here we go. Your new code is COLD, C-O-L-D. It will not be cold in Florida when you go in October to go see Breaking Ben, Chevelle, and Starset. 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

Flint's Rock Radio, Banana 101.5 with Shinedown. Coming up just over a week from now, we will open registration for the next season of the Banana Bad Bowlers League. Season number 17 going down, man. 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And again, we'll begin on September 16th. 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This league sells out fast. 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

0: Flint's Rock Radio, Bonita 101.5 with the warning and kerosene. I'm Chris Monroe. Just a few minutes ago, sent out the alert on the Banana app telling you to call when those Genesee County Fair passes. So let's see who is going to the fair. Hi, Banana. Who is this?
1: Amanda,
0: you are caller 13.
1: All right.
0: Got you a 4-pack of passes and a parking pass for the Genesee County Fair this week.
1: You
0: are welcome. More of those on the line for the rest of the week in the 2 o'clock hour. So if you want to score free passes to the Genesee County Fair, make sure you're back all this week.
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It was Free Beer that was in the hot seat this morning for Dumber Than the Show trivia. And if you missed it, we'll replay it for you coming up just after 6 o'clock. So be ready for that. It's Foo Fighters and Window on the Banana.

Flint's Rock Radio, Banana 101.5. What's happening? I'm Chris Monroe. That's going to do it for me. I'm getting out of here, but stick around because Maggie Meadows will be in next. She'll get you another code that could send you to Florida to go see Breaking Ben coming up here at 5 o'clock as well. But I'm out. Have a great day. I'll catch you.

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Good afternoon to you. I'm Maggie Meadows. Looking forward to some great shows this week at the Machine Shop. On Thursday, it's Ugly Kid Joe, and on Friday, it is Plush. Tickets are available for both shows. And actually, speaking of tickets, today in the 4 o'clock hour, I will hook you up with Ugly Kid Joe tickets. Be listening for your cue to call and what number caller to be to win your way in to the show. GNR now. This is Nothing on the Banana.

Flynn's Rock Radio, Banana 101.5. Early this morning, we had two bands here at the Banana Studios, Backhand Blue and Magi. They each did a couple acoustic tunes. Some upcoming bands, if you want to check them out. And also, this afternoon, the guys from Autumn Kings popped in. Chances are you saw it was national news that when the guys were heading to Upheaval Festival in July in Grand Rapids, their van broke down and a good Samaritan gave them a car to get to the festival. Way, way cool. We've got some pictures of the bands up on our Facebook page, the Banana Facebook page, if you want to check them out.

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1: 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Chili Peppers there, and Chad Smith of the band said the plan for the guys is to get together in September and start working on new music. It was cool. Joe and Jake from Autumn Kings popped by the Banana Studios earlier.

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Stay close in the 4 o'clock hour. 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

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Be caller 13 right now at 239-1015, and you will win a pair of tickets to the show.

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Congrats to Anthony Barnard, who just scored tickets to see Ugly Kid Joe Thursday night at the Machine Shop. And I will have more tickets to give away tomorrow yet again in the 4 o'clock hour.

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When I kick off happy hour today at 5, I will have another Breaking Benjamin code word for you. Your shot to see the band this October in Palm Beach. 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

0: Rock Radio, Banana 101.5. Did you see that a hot air balloon struck a Grand Lake Township home? It was all over social media over the weekend. You can check out the video actually right now on the Banana 101.5 app. The owners of the home were not there at the time the balloon struck their house, but they looked at their Ring cam. And yeah, can you imagine? That's definitely not something you would think happened. Apparently, the guy that was, do you call it driving a balloon? Flying the balloon, did reach out to the homeowners after they posted on social media, and they are going to pay for damages if they need a roof repair. I suggest Tri-County Roofing in Flushing. 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

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I finally feel like I'm starting to wake up now. I was out yesterday. We did a pajamas and pancakes breakfast at the corner bar in Fenton just for fun. So, you know, that pretty much started my morning with mimosas. I took a break and then regrouped at 2 o'clock. And all day I felt like I have been in a daze. But, yeah, I'm getting my second wind. It's From Ashes to New. This is Die For You.

Queens Rock Radio Banana 101.5. I've always liked Queens of the Stone Age. Wouldn't say I was a diehard fan. Well, that is until I recently saw them open for Foo Fighters at Ford Field. And when the band started this song, oh my God, the place went crazy.

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1: So these are things that are no longer cool, according to Gen Z, that millennials thought were cool or made cool. 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
2: 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Sometimes you get a meal and you're like, why is this egg salad prettier than I am? 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
3: 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I mean, yeah, if you are not as good looking as egg salad, then you're having a rough go, I guess.
1: Maitland's having an ugly egg salad day. 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

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If you missed the 5 o'clock Breaking Benjamin code word, it was FIST, F-I-S-T. 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Breaking Benjamin.

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So Slash filed court papers earlier this month claiming he overpaid his ex about $1.5 million in spousal support because of an accounting mistake by his business manager. Not good. And Slash isn't asking his ex to pay the money. He just wants to recover it through future payments. We'll be right back.

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The latest from Shinedown, this is Young Again.

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Mix Rock Radio, but Anna 101.5. There is a Tom Petty tribute this Friday night at the Ally Challenge. And actually, on Friday, Chris will be live at the Ally Challenge from 3 until 5. 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It's Broken Mirror.

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So Dave Draymond did confirm that Disturbed is working on new music, and he describes it as diverse, fresh, and powerful.

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0: In what American city would you find the famous Pike Place Fish Market?
1: Can you repeat the question?
0: In what American city would you find the famous Pike Place Fish Market?
1: Oh, boy. New Jersey?
0: What was the nickname of the 1996 gold medal winning USA Women's Olympics gymnastics team?
1: Double pass.
0: Time. How do you think you did, Dustin?
1: Not good.
0: Okay, well, we'll find out. We're going to put you on hold, and I will ask Freebeer the questions, and we'll bring you back in a minute. Waving Freebeer back in now. 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
2: Thank you.
0: What was your time in the hallway?
2: Fantastic.
0: Okay, good. We asked Jim the questions, or rather, we asked Dustin the questions.
2: Okay.
0: He answered them. Now he's on hold.
2: Great.
0: Are you ready for your turn?
2: I am.
0: All right, Freebeer. Your time on Dumber Than the Show trivia begins in 3, 2, 1. Who wrote Where the Sidewalk Ends?
2: Shel Silverstein.
0: Jim Cummings is the current voice of what famous bear?
2: Yogi.
0: What credit card company used the slogan, "Don't leave home without it"?
2: American Express.
0: In what American city would you find the famous Pike Place Fish Market?
2: Seattle.
0: What was the nickname of the 1996 gold medal winning USA Women's Olympics gymnastics team?
2: Double pass. No idea.
0: Time. Freebeer, how do you think you did?
2: Well, not good on the one that I didn't need. I just sat there like an idiot for a while. But the rest were okay, maybe.
0: Okay.
2: Very confident answer.
0: Yes, sir.
2: The rest were okay, maybe.
0: Indeed. They were okay, maybe. Possibly. Let's bring Dustin back in to score today's contest. Question number one. Who wrote Where the Sidewalk Ends? Dustin was a double pass. Freebeer said Shel Silverstein. A very famous collection of poems by Shel Silverstein.
1: Dang it.
0: Freebeer goes up 1-0. Question number two. Jim Cummings is the current voice of what famous bear? Dustin said Yogi. Freebeer said Yogi. You are both incorrect.
2: Is it Smokey the?
0: It is not Smokey the or not the bear. It's another very famous bear. Maitland believes she knows the famous bear.
3: It's Pooh.
2: Oh.
0: Winnie the Pooh.
1: Oh,
0: it's Winnie the Pooh. Freebeer still leads 1-0. Question number three. What credit card company used the slogan, "Don't leave home without it"? Dustin said Discover. Freebeer said American Express. American Express, don't leave home without it. Freebeer goes up 2-0. Question number four. In what American city would you find the famous Pike Place Fish Market? Dustin had me ask that twice, then said New Jersey. Freebeer said an American city. Oh, because New Jersey is a state. Freebeer said a city, like I asked, of Seattle. The answer is Seattle. Freebeer goes up 3-0. It all comes down to this, okay?
1: Oh, boy.
0: It doesn't, Dustin. You already lost. What is the nickname of the 1996 gold medal winning USA Women's Olympics gymnastics team? A wordy question, no doubt. Dustin was a double pass. Freebeer was a double pass. Does anybody think they have the
4: name? They like the Fantastic Five or something, or the Magnificent Seven. Is that it?
0: The Magnificent
4: really?
0: Seven.
2: Wow, nice.
4: I remember. Yep. I knew it was something with the number.
0: Yeah, so a few years ago, it was the Golden Girls in the latest Olympics. Before

0: that, I think it was, I forget, it was another five, and then before that it was like the Fabulous Five or Fantastic Five or something like that.
1: Whatever you say.
0: This one was seven. Shannon Miller, Dominique Moceanu, Dominique Dawes, Carrie Strug, Amy Chow, Amanda Borden, and J.C. Phelps were the Magnificent Seven. Free beer wins 3-0.
2: Good job.
1: Dustin, thank you for playing. Didn't work
2: out
1: today.
2: Thank you, guys. It was awesome.
1: Thanks, man. Appreciate you, bud. We'll see you next time we're in town. Tuesday, people need advice. We're ready to give it on Banana 101.5.

Mom's Rock Radio, Banana 101.5, Hardy with Jack. I hope to see you this week at the Machine Shop on Thursday. It is the return of Ugly Kid Joe. Doors Thursday at 6:30. I actually have friends coming in from Montana to see that show. And on Friday, we welcome back Plush Doors Friday at 7, and tickets are available for both shows. 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

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A Beals store is opening in Owosso. If you're like, what the heck is a Beals store? Yeah, I had the same question. We'll talk more about it after the latest from Nickelback. This is Rattle the Cage.

0: 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That is Rattle the Cage from the band's upcoming album, Everything Under the Sun, that drops on October 30th. So Owosso is getting a Beals store. 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

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Mike D of Beastie Boys is dropping a solo album this Friday, and Imposters in Effect, a tribute to Beastie Boys at the Machine Shop on Friday, November 20th, and those tickets are on sale now. Loudwire Nights coming your way here at 7 with Chuck. Have a great night. I'll see you tomorrow. I took a ride.

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4: Here we go. I don't know about you, man. I am amped up. And usually I don't feel this amped up on a Monday night. But I don't know. There's something in the air. And I am ready to get this night going. Ready to close the book on a Monday. I'm always ready for that. Ready to just inch my way closer to the weekend. And ready for Labor Day. Yeah, I'm already thinking about Labor Day, man. It's 2 weeks from today. Of course, Labor Day weekend, that's going to be the massive celebration of Rocklahoma. You may have your own plans, and hopefully you are getting excited for that as well. But I can't let myself get too excited because it is, you know, still a couple weeks away. And we got to get through this week together. So let's do that, man. Tonight, I'll get you another code word for that trip to West Palm Beach, Florida to see Breaking Benjamin. We've got a very special all-live edition of Mission Metallica as we count down the days to their residency at the Sphere in Las Vegas. And we've got a few other things in store, so let's get going. Loudwire Nights is on.

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0: 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Before that, the new one from A Perfect Circle, Starless. My name is Chuck, hanging with you until the clock strikes midnight. If there is anything that I can do for you, the number here is 844-205-LOUD. 844-205-5683. 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It's going to come in handy because here in 60 minutes, I'm going to get you a code word that you put into that app that will increase your chances of scoring a trip to Palm Beach to see Breaking Benjamin, Chevelle, and Starset. I'll get you that code or all the details you need in

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3: So these are things that are no longer cool, according to Gen Z, that millennials thought were cool or made cool. Number one, taking photos of your food and posting it online.
4: I'll never stop.
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3: 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Who cares?
4: 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Sometimes you get a meal and you're like, why is this egg salad prettier than I am? A bad example of a food, but...
5: Okay. I mean, yeah, if you are not as good looking as egg salad, then you're having a rough go, I guess.
3: Maitland's having an ugly egg salad day. 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

0: 30 Seconds to Mars and The Kill. It's Loudwire Nights. My name is Chuck. Coming up before the end of this hour, we'll hear that new one from Theory of a Dead Man. Right now, though, put those hands together. Look up toward the heavens and repeat after me. All hail Dio.
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0: It's Loudwire Nights. That is Linkin Park and Lost. My name is Chuck, and I love that one, man. That, you know, the story behind that song is it was lost. Yeah, it's not just a clever title. That song was actually lost for 20 years. They had originally recorded that and were going to put it on the Meteora album. And then kind of at the last minute decided, you know what? Let's not put it on. Let's save it. Maybe we'll give it to the fan club. You know, we'll have some special release, something like that. And then it sat on the shelf 20 years. And then when the 20th anniversary of Meteora rolled around, they finally released it. And here we are still celebrating it, man. I love that story. And not many bands could have a song like that, that sat on a shelf for 20 years. And then you hear it and you're like, oh, hell yeah, we're going to be playing this forever. But that's the power, that's the legacy of Linkin Park. So there you go, man. I'm going to take a quick break when I get back. New music from Theory of a Dead Man.
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5: Right around the corner, we jump into a new edition of Chuck's Fight Club. And this week, man, we are going to be battling it out between a couple of massive debut albums that both came out in 1991. Right now, it's the new one from Theory of a Dead Man. This is Winnebago, Lay Low. It's Loudwire.

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